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2: Here's your Environment Canada forecast for Fredericton, Oromocto, and the Capital Region for Monday night and Tuesday, June 9th. Monday night will be clear and cool with a low of 8 to 9 degrees. Looking to Tuesday, a mix of sun and cloud and significantly warmer. Temperatures will climb to around 29 to 30 degrees, making it the warmest day so far this month. Humidity levels will begin to increase, making it feel even warmer during the afternoon. Tuesday night remains clear and mild with a low near 12 to 13 degrees. Your extended outlook, the warm spell continues through midweek with highs around 30 degrees on Wednesday before temperatures ease back slightly later in the week. So, Fredericton, Oromocto, and the Capital Region can look forward to a beautiful start to the work week. Then, summer-like warmth arrives Tuesday with a mix of sun and cloud and temperatures pushing 30 degrees. Clear and cool Monday night, then mild Tuesday night as the warm weather settles in across central New Brunswick. Have a great day and thanks for listening.
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2: Here's your Environment Canada forecast for Fredericton, Oromocto, and the Capital Region for Monday night and Tuesday, June 9th. Monday night will be clear and cool with a low of 8 to 9 degrees. Looking to Tuesday, a mix of sun and cloud and significantly warmer. Temperatures will climb to around 29 to 30 degrees, making it the warmest day so far this month. Humidity levels will begin to increase, making it feel even warmer during the afternoon. Tuesday night remains clear and mild with a low near 12 to 13 degrees. Your extended outlook, the warm spell continues through midweek with highs around 30 degrees on Wednesday before temperatures ease back slightly later in the week. So, Fredericton, Oromocto, and the Capital Region can look forward to a beautiful start to the work week. Then, summer-like warmth arrives Tuesday with a mix of sun and cloud and temperatures pushing 30 degrees. Clear and cool Monday night, then mild Tuesday night as the warm weather settles in across central New Brunswick. Have a great day and thanks for listening.
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story. He'll tell you what it's really about. 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

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I've learned a lot from those before me. 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
2: Here's your Environment Canada forecast for Fredericton, Oromocto, and the Capital Region for Monday night and Tuesday, June 9th. Monday night will be clear and cool with a low of 8 to 9 degrees. Looking to Tuesday, a mix of sun and cloud and significantly warmer. Temperatures will climb to around 29 to 30 degrees, making it the warmest day so far this month. Humidity levels will begin to increase, making it feel even warmer during the afternoon. Tuesday night remains clear and mild with a low near 12 to 13 degrees. Your extended outlook, the warm spell continues through midweek with highs around 30 degrees on Wednesday before temperatures ease back slightly later in the week. So, Fredericton, Oromocto, and the Capital Region can look forward to a beautiful start to the work week. Then, summer-like warmth arrives Tuesday with a mix of sun and cloud and temperatures pushing 30 degrees. Clear and cool Monday night, then mild Tuesday night as the warm weather settles in across central New Brunswick. Have a great day and thanks for listening.
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8: Here's your Environment Canada forecast for Fredericton, Oromocto, and the Capital Region for Monday night and Tuesday, June 9th. Monday night will be clear and cool with a low of 8 to 9 degrees. Looking to Tuesday, a mix of sun and cloud and significantly warmer. Temperatures will climb to around 29 to 30 degrees, making it the warmest day so far this month. Humidity levels will begin to increase, making it feel even warmer during the afternoon. Tuesday night remains clear and mild with a low near 12 to 13 degrees. Your extended outlook, the warm spell continues through midweek with highs around 30 degrees on Wednesday before temperatures ease back slightly later in the week. So, Fredericton, Oromocto, and the Capital Region can look forward to a beautiful start to the work week. Then, summer-like warmth arrives Tuesday with a mix of sun and cloud and temperatures pushing 30 degrees. Clear and cool Monday night, then mild Tuesday night as the warm weather settles in across central New Brunswick. Have a great day and thanks for listening.
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'cause I'm a poor boy. Honey, please don't put me down. Some folks ask me, what does a poor boy do?

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2: Here's your Environment Canada forecast for Fredericton, Oromocto, and the Capital Region for Monday night and Tuesday, June 9th. Monday night will be clear and cool with a low of 8 to 9 degrees. Looking to Tuesday, a mix of sun and cloud and significantly warmer. Temperatures will climb to around 29 to 30 degrees, making it the warmest day so far this month. Humidity levels will begin to increase, making it feel even warmer during the afternoon. Tuesday night remains clear and mild with a low near 12 to 13 degrees. Your extended outlook, the warm spell continues through midweek with highs around 30 degrees on Wednesday before temperatures ease back slightly later in the week. So, Fredericton, Oromocto, and the Capital Region can look forward to a beautiful start to the work week. Then, summer-like warmth arrives Tuesday with a mix of sun and cloud and temperatures pushing 30 degrees. Clear and cool Monday night, then mild Tuesday night as the warm weather settles in across central New Brunswick. Have a great day and thanks for listening.
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Hart Street. I seen everybody that I wanted to meet. She said, hey, Johnny, stop and listen to me. They got something to knock you off of your feet.

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2: Here's your Environment Canada forecast for Fredericton, Oromocto, and the Capital Region for Monday night and Tuesday, June 9th. Monday night will be clear and cool with a low of 8 to 9 degrees. Looking to Tuesday, a mix of sun and cloud and significantly warmer. Temperatures will climb to around 29 to 30 degrees, making it the warmest day so far this month. Humidity levels will begin to increase, making it feel even warmer during the afternoon. Tuesday night remains clear and mild with a low near 12 to 13 degrees. Your extended outlook, the warm spell continues through midweek with highs around 30 degrees on Wednesday before temperatures ease back slightly later in the week. So, Fredericton, Oromocto, and the Capital Region can look forward to a beautiful start to the work week. Then, summer-like warmth arrives Tuesday with a mix of sun and cloud and temperatures pushing 30 degrees. Clear and cool Monday night, then mild Tuesday night as the warm weather settles in across central New Brunswick. Have a great day and thanks for listening.
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8: Grammy-nominated blues man Guy Davis will be with us to deliver an installment of the Blues Hall of Fame, an exploration of the lives of the pioneers and innovators enshrined in the Blues Hall of Fame here in Memphis, Tennessee. 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
7: That's all coming up right now on Bill Street Caravan.
8: Hey, Pat.
7: Hey, JB.
8: It's always a great time for a homecoming, and this week we're welcoming Todd Schneider, who cut his teeth as a young musician in Memphis, back to the city once again.
7: That's right. It'd be no big surprise if several cities staked their claim on influencing Schneider, both in the studio and on stage. But the journeyman performer spent several years refining his art in the Bluff City as a pupil of the great Keith Sykes.
8: Snyder's new album, Cash Cabin Sessions Volume 3, is a collection of musings dedicated to Snyder's current home of Nashville. But we wouldn't hold that against him now, would we?
7: Oh, there'd be no reason to. As the title of the album suggests, Snyder's songs were recorded during a sojourn in Johnny Cash's cabin in Hendersonville. That's right outside of Nashville. So it would be only fitting to acknowledge that the push and pull between the two cities is a motif that appears in both Cash and Snyder's biographies.
8: When we caught up with Snyder and his tour bus, he was able to get candid about how both music scenes function and the impact that both have had on his growth as a person and as a musician.
7: Less of a melodic affair than some of his previous works, Snyder's latest full-length offering is an exercise in verbose streams of consciousness. In nearly each song, he mutters lengthy, talkative takes on the world around him, often in an incredibly tongue-in-cheek manner.
8: Throughout the album, Snyder breaks the fourth wall, singing songs about what it's like to write a song, and directing lyrics to the audience about the structure of the song in which he's singing.
7: It's truly a testament to a long story career that Snyder has been able to pull off these sort of devices in his music while still being able to deliver to his deeply devoted audience.
8: Deeply devoted is totally right. There was a line outside the theater at the Crosstown Concourse of folks waiting to get into this sold-out evening event. And it's a wonder that any merch was sold. I mean, tons of people were already wearing Todd Snyder shirts.
7: I'm sure some of those T-shirts were more than 20 years old. The man still got a lot of love in Memphis, and he still got a lot of love for Memphis.
8: And you can hear that love all up in the room through his performance. So let's listen in. Here's Todd Snyder live on Bill Street Caravan.

I can still take rejection, but it's getting harder to do. God, so I can tell that some of you caught that before I did. Hang on a second. I can still take rejection. Okay, I'm gonna start over. Somebody asked for it.

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I could still take rejection, but it's getting harder to do. 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

0: 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For more info on Snyder, visit toddsnyder.net.
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0: Up next, Grammy-nominated bluesman Guy Davis takes us through the life histories of the pioneers and innovators enshrined in the Blues Hall of Fame. This segment is brought to you by the Blues Foundation, and it's also available as a standalone podcast through iTunes.

0: Johnny Ace and Big Mama waved, smiled, bowed, and headed off stage as the cheers died down. It was Christmas night, the late show, and they had one more set. Johnny opened the dressing room door and saw empty bottles scattered across the floor. Johnny's girlfriend and Big Mama's girlfriend were already there, smoking and joking, with a DJ from KCOH known as the Bellman. Johnny sat on a dressing table and threw his arm around his girl. Johnny took the vodka bottle out of the Bellman's hand and swigged. Big Mama practically snatched it right out of his mouth. Johnny pulled a pistol out of his pocket faster than Big Mama put the bottle to her lips, pointed the gun at her, pulled the trigger. Everyone shrieked. Snap. Johnny laughed. Big Mama grabbed the gun out of his hand. "Don't you point that thing at anybody else," she told him. Big Mama popped open the revolver's chamber, spun it like a roulette wheel, and put the gun back in Johnny's hand. He snapped the chamber shut. "It don't shoot, see?" he said, and pointed it at his girl's head. Snap! Everyone was cussing and yelling. Johnny cackled. "I ain't gonna hurt anybody," he said. He looked down the barrel, pressed it to his temple, and pulled the trigger. Bang! Big Mama looked at Johnny and saw his eyes roll. He drooped, keeled sideways, and crashed to the floor. Everyone still thought he was kidding. He just lay there smirking with a penny hole in the side of his head. Then the red blood spilled out of the other side like ink. They screamed and ran. The bellman called his radio station to break the news. Somebody had to tell Mr. Roby that his biggest star was dead. Don Roby stayed home for Christmas night and left his business partner, Evelyn Johnson, to handle the money at Johnny and Big Mama's show. The duty of informing Roby of the tragedy fell to Evelyn. Big Mama came along for moral support. In the car, Evelyn clicked on KCOH. The tribute had already begun.
1: So, darling, I sing my song.
0: Don Roby opened the door. He had on red slippers and a green robe. He held a crystal tumbler full of golden liquid. Evelyn wore black patent leather heels, a tartan skirt, and white cashmere sweater. Behind her stood Big Mama Thornton. They heard KCOH crackling behind him. They stared at him. Big Mama shook her head. He could smell Big Mama's cigar smoke, Swisher Sweet. He looked up and said, "How could I have killed him? I wasn't even there." It's no accident that everyone, including his own business partner, suspected Don of having a hand in Johnny's death. He spent years deliberately building the reputation that fit right in with such a scheme.

0: Every storyteller has a medium, from radio, TV, movies, and magazines right down to the front porch. Don Roby worked the grapevine. He knew that a power gesture travels word of mouth through a small community like the music business. Roby liked to bundle all the cash he'd make from a show at his nightclub, stuff it in a money bag, and walk it into the bank with his gun in his hand to make the deposit. When a rumor made the Houston nightlife circles about a con man getting the best of Roby in a deal, Don found the man on the street and punched him out where everyone could see. His myth reached epic heights back when he won the contract of Johnny Ace. The conquest began when Roby got a call at the Peacock Records office from a disc jockey in Memphis. The jock said, "I don't know much more about records than how to play them." Roby listened. "But I cut a song on this kid that's a guaranteed hit." The DJ went on. "I met your sales guy here at the station. He said you know how to get the thing in stores. Get it some airplay. Collect from distributors." Roby's silence unnerved the DJ. He kept talking. "I just think it'd be a heck of a thing for a white DJ and a black mogul such as yourself to go in together down there." At last, Roby spoke. "I'm a black man and a white man. I can whip your tail or outsmart you."
1: "Okay. I started a little record company called Duke Records."
0: Roby said, "Send the master back with my salesman, and the partnership begins."
1: Roby hung up. The white DJ barely knew what was going on, but shipped Johnny Ace's record to Houston, half on good faith and the rest out of fear.
0: The DJ heard nothing more from Roby for 2 weeks. He found a fresh issue of Billboard in the lobby at work. He opened it up and flipped to a full-page ad. "Don Roby proudly introduces Duke Records. The hot new R&B company debuts with the smash hit, My Song, by Johnny Ace." As the next issues of Billboard would attest, the ad was more like a prophecy. "My Song reached number one on the R&B charts and stayed there for 2.5 months. But the DJ heard nothing from Roby. Worse yet, he received nothing from Roby, not a nickel. The DJ built up the courage to go see his silent partner in person. He walked right into the Peacock Records headquarters and into Don Roby's office.
1: "I'm here to work," he told Roby. "I quit my job and I want to do my part for the company."
0: Roby gave a moment's eye contact. He slid open a desk drawer. He removed a silver 45 caliber handgun. The DJ saw diamonds glinting in the grip. Roby set it down on the desk in front of himself. He slid open another drawer, and he pulled out a little bundle of cash and tossed it on the desk in front of the DJ. And another. In all, Roby tossed out 10 little bundles without saying a word. He rocked back in his chair and looked the DJ in the eye and said, "You got bought out." The story got around through the small fraternity of rhythm and blues record companies, performance distributors, and radio people. Stingy distributors began to pay Roby back from records he'd shipped them years before. Don deeply appreciated the ripple effect of one powerful gesture. After Christmas night 1954, virtually everyone in the business simply said, "Johnny got bought out." Roby did nothing to clear the air. Johnny's funeral was the biggest story in the news. B.B. King and Bobby Blue Bland served as pallbearers. Mourners lined up for blocks and filed past Johnny's station wagon parked outside the church. Roby bumped into Big Mama Thornton standing over Johnny's open casket.
2: "You sure know how to throw a funeral," she said.
0: She tucked a bullet into the pocket on Johnny's suit and walked away. After Johnny sank beneath the soil, Don went for a golf date with a radio station general manager.
1: "Tough break with Johnny," radio man said.
2: "Hey, that night nearly killed me, too," Don replied as he lined up a putt.
0: The radio man felt a drop of sympathy. Curious, he tilted his head to ask how. Don said,
2: "I had to give 3,000 refunds when Johnny couldn't go back on." He smirked and sank his shot.
1: "Kid picked a terrible night to die," Don said.
0: Johnny dropped right when his new single dropped.
3: "Forever, my darling, my love will be true."
0: Roby rocked back in his desk chair. Evelyn Johnson sat across from him.
1: He held up the new issue of Billboard and read to her. The recent death of Ace gave added impetus to what would probably have been heavy first week sales in any case. Pledging My Love is spiraling upward at dazzling speed. Roby looked at her before completing the sentence. Almost as popular with pop customers as with R&B. He set down the magazine. Pop, Evelyn, he repeated. White people are buying this record. He reclined back in his chair. Our number one R&B hits ship maybe 50,000 a year. A pop hit ships a million. He pushed a piece of paper across the desk. Evelyn saw William Morris Agency letterhead. Don said, this deal splits ownership of Pledging My Love with the biggest entertainment company in pop music. He looked Evelyn in the eye. They're going to pitch it to everyone on their roster. Sinatra, Satchmo, think of it. I get half of every penny that song makes over on the pop side. Roby felt a hand on his shoulder. He smelled Swisher Sweet Smoke. He turned his head to look, but was stopped by the cold barrel of a gun to his temple. Big Mama took the pen out of Don's hand. She signed her name to the contract and slid the paper across the desk to Evelyn. Evelyn looked at Don and signed her name. Don Roby added his signature, as Evelyn told him.

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1: 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The soundtrack of America was made in Tennessee. We're back, and for those of you who are just tuning in, we've got singer-songwriter Todd Snyder on the show today.
0: Snyder, as we mentioned, is an expatriate of the Bluff City who has gone on to have a fruitful career in the realms of folk, rock, and country.
1: For such a seemingly easygoing guy, Snyder's music deals with some pretty heavy subject matter.
0: Yeah, Todd is a passionate observer of the world, though he's said often that he doesn't want his songs to feel too preachy in their approach.
1: Rather, I suppose, he hopes that his songs inspire listeners to investigate the topics he finds seminal and form their own conclusions.
0: Exactly, but that doesn't mean that he's afraid to lay his feelings out for his fans when he sees it as appropriate. Todd closes his latest album with a very poignant song. It's called A Timeless Response to Current Events.
1: Yep, that's the one where he assumes the role of a street corner preacher and raps about hypocrisy in our culture, right? The one where he says, ain't that some... Let me paraphrase this one a bit. He says, ain't that some BS?
0: Yes, that's the one. And I appreciate you self-correcting there for our listeners.
1: No problem at all. Now let's check back in on the show. Here's more of Todd Snyder, his thoughts and his songs, live on Bill Street Caravan.
2: My life. And we was in Houston and we had played like 9 nights in a row and we were, well, our lead singer was whining.

shack out in the hill. It never paid her no money, boy, but it paid up all of her bill. She must have been 80 years old, but her heart was warm and her beer was cold. She gave away more of it than she ever sold, and she'd be smiling all the time. I used to sing off in the corner of that place every Friday night. There'd be this loud crowd of cowboys, bikers and barroom fights. They're drinking beer and they were carrying on. Not a one of them had listened to one of my songs. But old Miss Virgie, she'd be singing along. She said she knew some of them by heart.

Maybe some of the reason I had been in such poor health all these years is because I was always walking around with no shoes on. And drugs, too. He said that drugs, too, were part of it. I figured I'd at least meet him halfway, right? I ain't seen no virgin. It's probably been 30-some years. I've been bumming around this country. I sing my...

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1: could you tell me
0: your impressions, your feelings about being back here in Memphis, Tennessee?
2: Yeah, I always look forward to coming here. My father's buried here, and my first bandmates are here. They just got off the bus and got to reunite with them. But also this town, like Keith Sykes, nurtured me and taught me how to do this here and got me a record contract. And I always felt like this was the city that made me feel most like I could sing. I never really sang it at home in Oregon. I started here. So I always look forward to coming back. And I just have a lot of friends, Zeke Logan, the Dickinson brothers, Amy Levere. This music scene is one of my favorite ones, you know. It's everybody loves the Memphis music scene.
0: How'd you even end up in this area from Oregon?
2: I was in Texas and I was trying to be a folk singer, and Keith Sykes, who lives here, I kept noticing that, like, Jerry Jeff Walker and John Prine and all these people would record his songs. And my dad was in a bar here working, and he found out where he lived. So I just went to his house and gave him my tape, and he started helping me after that.
0: I mean, what did that feel like? I mean, what age was this for you? And to have to be under the wing of a writer who had been well accomplished at that point.
2: Yeah, I was only 21, and I had so much hope and loved music so much. And when he told me that he felt like I could do it, it was exactly what I needed. It made me work really hard at it every day and made up tons of songs. I don't think I could ever repay him. And his wife, Jereen, too. They both made me feel like I could do it, and I still hang on to that.
0: I mean, at that point in time, Memphis was in an interesting place musically. I mean, you kind of cut through at a time where there weren't a lot of different things going on. I mean, how'd that feel to sort of carve your own path at a time like that in the city?
2: Yeah, there wasn't a thing happening at the time. The Stax thing was over, the Sun thing was over. Chips Moman was going to start a new thing. That didn't really take off. So there wasn't a lot of studio stuff going on. But now I feel like, you know, Lucero, maybe that's the main traveling band from here. But, you know, even still, I guess a studio hasn't really popped out. I could see that happening again, you know. What about, like, the 3-6 Mafia, dude? Aren't they doing a show soon?
0: Yeah, they'll be back home, or they'll be in South Haven at Landa Center. They'll be sort of doing their reunion show. They haven't performed together.
2: And that was a Stax-esque level thing that happened. They won all those Grammys and stuff.
0: I think some people might be surprised to know that you have an appreciation for the Hypnotized Camp Posse.
2: Oh, hell yeah, I do.
0: Through experience and through just proximity to these same streets and valleys and pathways that so many legendary musicians and songwriters have walked. Do you keep some Memphis with you everywhere you go?
2: For sure. I feel like when I first came here, I was really a lyric-driven person, and I thought of songs as more in the sense of lyrics. And then Keith turned me on to Booker T and the MGs, which changed my life and still my favorite band. And through them, I felt like I really learned about groove, which is probably the most important part of a song, is what's the beat to it. And then melody, too. So I came from Texas where they're into words. Not like they're not into words here, because some of the best lyrics ever came from here. But, boy, if you can't lay down like an Al Jackson-type groove in this town, you can't make it here. And so in that, I feel like I've always tried to keep my music something that you could move to or that had a nice pocket in it.
0: What are some of the things that you do when you come into town?
2: Sure, I always go to Huey's in Midtown first, and then there's that record store, Shangri-La. I always go over there. And then there's at the bottom of the Gilmore, there's Fino's, man. Those are the three places I go every time I'm in town.
0: Awesome.
2: Yeah, and then I still like to go down to Beale if it's a Saturday afternoon or something. I love, you know, the blues guys will play, like, for free. That's some of the best music in the world, really, you know.
0: And you have so much merch. I think it's a testament to the many things you've done and the many places that you've been. I mean, from bandanas to CDs. I even saw, like, a wooden model of the cabin where this album was inspired. I mean, how have you grown since leaving Memphis?
2: This thing has been a surprise to me because I was evolved out of being like a busker, and it just keeps getting more and more organized, and there's a big team around it, and I like them all. I'm really grateful for them. And like you said, we sell all kinds of stuff, and you know, I'm 50 something now, so when I was in this town, I think most of the people that knew me would have thought that I probably would have quit by now, or maybe at least just not been able to let people organize it. Like, I was a really flighty young person. And in my older age, I guess I'm a little easier to manage or something, you know, maybe. Some, most days, anyway.
0: Could you tell me a bit about how the world today influences these songs you're playing now?
2: Sure. I've always been very liberal-minded or lefty, and I think the crowd kind of knows it. I try to do it with some respect for people that aren't. But, like, I draw the line at, like, racism or sexism or things like that. I don't see those as, like, opinions that I'm supposed to tolerate, or those things are offensive to me. And so I try to, you know, stay on the right side of that with my songs. And I also just try to make it so, like, I don't necessarily want people to learn anything from the show, but if you are trying to take something away from it, then maybe I would hope that it would, that you'd want to be a nicer person, you know, like, like they used to say when people first went and saw Rocky, they'd come out of it wanting to fight. And I always thought, like, I hope I could do a concert that would be the opposite of that. Like, you'd go to the concert and leave thinking, I wish I could buy a drink for someone I don't know, you know. And hopefully that's what happens. And that's the most political stuff I think I can contribute.
0: Could you tell me, I mean, a bit about this third installment of songs that are sort of inspired by the space you are in life now?
2: Yeah, there's a part of Nashville that I really love, the Johnny Cash part, which is in, he was from here, or the altruistic sort of artsy-fartsy side. And I remember when I lived here, there was a huge rivalry, and I still think it's because in Nashville, there's so many people that get into music for money, which is kind of an oxymoron. It's really hard to get money out of music. It turns you into kind of a shyster or whatever. And people here just do it for the music. And almost across the country, the reward for music is the sound of music. And in Nashville, people move there because they want music to get a car or something like that. That tends to not work, and people in Memphis have zero tolerance for it. I still appreciate that. I'd like to see that side of... I wouldn't mind seeing that rub off on Nashville more.
0: Awesome. Well, I think one last thing. I think the one thing that we have in common is it was an interview with Jimmy Buffett that sort of kick-started my thing, and I think that he sort of helped put some energy into your thing as well, so that's one thing we share in common. So... I told him when I got to meet him, you know, I'll let you borrow the name JB for a while, but as two Buffett alums, it's good to meet you.
2: Yeah, absolutely. Man, thank you. I really enjoyed visiting with you, man. Thanks for putting me on.
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Nashville, it didn't seem like much of one. I was drinking till I had fallen asleep out in the sun. But working on this song, I guess I'm still working on. It's called Where Will I Go Now That I'm Gone. When that idea first came to me, I was only 22.

And then last night I thought I might have had it right here in my hotel, but it faded out the further sleep that I fell. When I woke up this morning, I was more than twice my age, and I had left myself this note here on another empty page.

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It's gone. Let it go. But you know, giving up a dream, that's a lot like making one come true.

0: be part of your night, and I'm not going to forget it. Thank you. I love you.
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5: Here's your Environment Canada forecast for Fredericton, Oromocto, and the Capital Region for Monday night and Tuesday, June 9th. Monday night will be clear and cool with a low of 8 to 9 degrees. Looking to Tuesday, a mix of sun and cloud and significantly warmer. Temperatures will climb to around 29 to 30 degrees, making it the warmest day so far this month. Humidity levels will begin to increase, making it feel even warmer during the afternoon. Tuesday night remains clear and mild with a low near 12 to 13 degrees. Your extended outlook, the warm spell continues through midweek with highs around 30 degrees on Wednesday before temperatures ease back slightly later in the week. So, Fredericton, Oromocto, and the Capital Region can look forward to a beautiful start to the work week. Then, summer-like warmth arrives Tuesday with a mix of sun and cloud and temperatures pushing 30 degrees. Clear and cool Monday night, then mild Tuesday night as the warm weather settles in across central New Brunswick. Have a great day and thanks for listening.
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the Roadhouse Studios in the Little Blue House on the Wetlands in beautiful Iowa City, Iowa. That's Benny Turner and Cash McCall from their brand new release called Going Back Home, and it's A Man Down There. Great remake of a song that was originally known as One Way Out. Might have first been recorded by Elmore James, but certainly the better known version prior to the Allman Brothers Band was the Sonny Boy Williamson II version from 1961. My name's Tony Stidler-Denison. In the hour ahead, I've got a mix of old and new, but really quite a bit of new stuff. I've got some artists making their Roadhouse debuts, and I've got an interesting set to mark an anniversary that you might not be aware of. Something just a little bit different. Vin Mott, Chris O'Leary Band, Kansas City Joe and Memphis Minnie, Ina Forsman and Deanna Bogart fill out the hour. I think it's a great hour of blues, but it's certainly another hour of the finest blues you've never heard. Let's get one of those artists in making their debut from Keep On Turning. This is Seth Rosenblum and Heartbreaker in the Roadhouse.

Yep, two of the first three tracks in the Roadhouse were from artists making their Roadhouse debut. The first was Seth Rosenblum from his release called Keep On Turning, and that was Heartbreaker. Setup Kings were up next from their self-titled debut release, And I've Got Eyes. And Vin Mott closed out the set with Ice Cold Beer from his release called Roadhouse.

Chris O'Leary Band and What the Devil Made Me Do from his latest release called 7 Minutes Late. Johnny Lang before that with Good Morning Little Schoolgirl from his release called Lie to Me. And first up, new music from John Mayall, What Have I Done Wrong? Featuring Joe Bonamassa. Kind of occurred to me as I was listening to that track that under a different set of circumstances, and maybe not too different, Joe Bonamassa might have ended up as part of John Mayall's famous history of blues guitar players. Seems to be a really good fit all the way around. 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That's song listings for each and every show, including purchase links that help support both the artists and the show. There's a link to the Cafe Press store, a link to the downloadable show archive, another link to the Spotify Superstars of the Roadhouse public playlist, and a link to the Amazon tip jar to tip your host. Hope you'll take advantage of one of the many ways to get a hold of me, because I do look forward to hearing from you. My name's Tony Steidler Denison. January 12th marked the 50th anniversary of a debut release from a band that was not particularly well received critically, but sold very well, and kicked off what I think is safe to say one of the more legendary careers in rock music. That career relied in no small part on classic blues tracks. They did a lot of covers. I'm going to leave it up to you to figure out who these guys were. I'm sure you will, but we're going to kick this set off with a set of classic blues tracks, the originals that were covered by these guys. We're going to kick that off with Muddy Waters and You Shook Me in the Roadhouse.

set of classic blues tracks to mark the 50th anniversary on January 12th, 1969, of the release of Led Zeppelin I. Of course, those guys made quite a career covering some classic blues tracks, and that was a set of the originals. Closed it with Sonny Boy Williamson II, Rice Miller, and Bring It On Home. Before that, Otis Rush from the essential Otis Rush and I Can't Quit You, Baby. Second up, Memphis Minnie and Kansas Joe from Queen of the Blues and When the Levee Breaks. And first up, Muddy Waters from the Chess Box and You Shook Me.

Nearly a full set of covers in that set, three quarters of them anyway. Crystal Shawanda closed it with I'd Rather Go Blind from her release called Voodoo Woman. Papa Chubby before that, and a cover of the Freddie King classic Palace of the King from 1995's Booty and the Beast. Before that, the Kentucky Headhunters' new music out on Alligator called Live at the Ramblin' Fair. Excuse me, Live at the Ramblin' Man Fair. That was the Jimmy Reed classic Big Boss Man, and Ina Forsman with the only original track in that set, Genius, from her new release called Been Meaning to Tell You. That's going to wind things down for this hour of the Roadhouse. I do appreciate that you stopped by for another hour of the finest blues you've never heard. Deanna Bogart's going to take us out with a great piano track called Death Ray Boogie. My name's Tony Stidler Denison. Come back next week, and I'll keep your bar stool warm right here in the Roadhouse.

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6: Here's your Environment Canada forecast for Fredericton, Oromocto, and the Capital Region for Monday night and Tuesday, June 9th. Monday night will be clear and cool with a low of 8 to 9 degrees. Looking to Tuesday, a mix of sun and cloud and significantly warmer. Temperatures will climb to around 29 to 30 degrees, making it the warmest day so far this month. Humidity levels will begin to increase, making it feel even warmer during the afternoon. Tuesday night remains clear and mild with a low near 12 to 13 degrees. Your extended outlook, the warm spell continues through midweek with highs around 30 degrees on Wednesday before temperatures ease back slightly later in the week. So Fredericton, Oromocto, and the Capital Region can look forward to a beautiful start to the work week. Then summer-like warmth arrives Tuesday with a mix of sun and cloud and temperatures pushing 30 degrees. Clear and cool Monday night, then mild Tuesday night as the warm weather settles in across central New Brunswick. Have a great day and thanks for listening.
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9: 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Shining just like gold from your official home of the blues in the new music capital of the American South, Orlando, Florida. I'm your host, Rob McKinney, and it is nothing but the best this evening as we cover the first half of the year-end countdown of the top 100 blues CDs from 2017. We are currently checking out an album in the number 88 spot, and we find Australian singer Andrea Marr, who's been playing her brand of feel-good, high-energy, original funk, groove, and blues music since 1999. Her current release is titled Natural, and this is the song Credit.

That is harmonica man Jerome Godbout and his band God Boogie. Godbout has been tearing up the stages in Canada and the world, really, for 30 years now. The Way to Heaven is the tune that we just heard from his CD Play the Music and Dance, which is number 87 on our countdown. Next, we swing over to the Queen's home country of England and guitarist Ainsley Lister. At 86 is his CD Eyes Wide Open, and this is Won't Be Taken Down on Smokestack Lightning.

Hello there. This is Tim Thicke from the Bridget Kelly Band. And from the new music capital of the American South, you're listening to Smokestack Lightning.

0: Billy Boy Arnold, and I Wish I Would, which we pulled from the Electrify Harmonica Song Collection CD called Hardcore Harp, which fits nicely at number 85 on the countdown. We've got a lot more countdown lined up, so you keep it right here on Smokestack Lightning.
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0: You're tuned in to Smokestack Lightning, dishing up the coolest blues countdown that you can count on. From the new music capital of the American South, Orlando, Florida, I'm Rob McKinney with the top 100 blues records from last year. This countdown has so much music, we need 2 weeks to bring it to you. So tonight we're covering numbers 100 to 51, and then next week Tommy Thompson drives it all home. At number 84, we have the CD Approved by Snakes from Jason Ricci and his band The Bad Kind. Ricci is one of the most popular harmonica players on the circuit today, and songs like I'm Too Strong for You show us why.

Jay Kershaw and Never Make Your Move Too Soon, which is from his Peace of Mind CD. Jake is a 16-year-old guitar slinger out of Southern Michigan who we will be hearing a lot more from over the years, I'm sure. Jake's CD is sitting at a very respectable number 83 on our countdown. Monkey Junk is a Canadian rock and roll slash swamp blues band out of Ottawa, Canada. Their current album, Time to Roll, is in the number 82 spot, and this is Best Kept Secret on Smokestack Lightning.

0: We lost some great musicians last year, and Leon Russell was one of them. He was working on a CD prior to his death, which was released posthumously, called On a Distant Shore. And Hummingbird was the song that we just heard from it. The Smokestack Lightning Top 100 Year-End Countdown keeps on rolling, so you keep it right here.
1: This is Curtis Salgado, and you're listening to the best blues in the world. That's right, Smokestack Lightning, who is as hip as they get.
0: Welcome back, my friends, to the countdown that never ends, or at least runs across 2 weeks. This is Smokestack Lightning, getting it right each and every night from Orlando, Florida, the new music capital of the American South. I'm Rob McKinney, your host this evening, as we count down the top 100 blues CDs put out in 2017. We will run the total up to number 51 tonight, and our good friend Tommy Thompson jumps in next week and takes us to number one. One of my favorite CDs from last year at number 80 is called Revolution Come, Revolution Go from Government Mule. This is Dark Was the Night, Cold Was the Ground.

negativity that took us so long.

out of Chattanooga, Tennessee. That's the Corey Dennison Band. And Phone Keeps Ringing from the CD at number 79, Night After Night. The Altered Five Blues Band has been playing the Midwest Blues Circuit for 15 years now. And for their fourth album, Charmed and Dangerous, the Milwaukee-based quintet has joined forces with Blind Pig Records. It's number 78 on our countdown, and we're going to check out Cooking in Your Kitchen on Smokestack Lightning.

Sweet Pea Atkinson and Ain't No Love in the Heart of the City. From his record at number 77 on the countdown called Get What You Deserve. People might know that Atkinson was also the vocalist for the band Was Not Was and had a hit with Walk the Dinosaur way back when. Okay, taking us to break. 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
2: Good news for anyone who enjoys summer-like weather as a significant warm-up is expected across the Fredericton, Oromocto, and Capital region through midweek, with temperatures running well above seasonal norms. Highs are forecast to reach around 30 degrees both days, roughly 8 degrees above average for early June. Tuesday, expect a mix of sun and cloud to dominate the day. It will be noticeably warmer and somewhat humid during the afternoon, with a high near 30 degrees and a humidex potentially pushing the low 30s. Winds will be generally light, making it feel even warmer. UV levels will be high, so sunscreen is recommended for extended outdoor activities. Tuesday night will feature mainly clear to partly cloudy skies, with an overnight low between 13 and 15 degrees. Looking to Wednesday, another very warm day is expected with a mix of sun and cloud. Afternoon temperatures will once again climb to around 30 degrees, making it one of the warmest days so far this season. Humidity levels will remain moderate, creating a summer-like feel across the capital region. Wednesday night brings increasing cloud cover with cloudy periods developing and a low near 15 degrees. This warm spell is expected to continue into Thursday before a greater chance of showers and possible thunderstorms arrives later in the week as a weather system approaches the region. That's your Environment Canada forecast for Fredericton, Oromocto, and the Capital Region. Have a great Tuesday and Wednesday, and be prepared for the first real taste of summer heat this week.
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0: Thank you very much. Good afternoon, everybody. Please welcome to the bandstand the vocalists in the band, John Mays, Don Tyler Watson, and Chuck Jackson.
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7: From Feature Story News in New Delhi, I'm Ashan Garg. 37 people are now confirmed to have died and more than 470 people have been injured after an earthquake hit the Philippines. According to the local disaster agency, rescue operations are still underway in Mindanao, the Philippines' main southern island. Rebecca Bundon reports.
8: Rescue crews are continuing to search for survivors after a powerful earthquake struck the southern Philippines. The 7.8 magnitude quake caused buildings to collapse, triggered landslides and damaged roads and bridges. Thousands of residents have been forced from their homes, with many spending the night in evacuation centres as strong aftershocks continue. Authorities warn the death toll could rise as emergency teams work to reach some of the hardest hit communities. The government has mobilised military and disaster response units to support rescue and relief efforts. Rebecca Bundon, Mumbai.
7: North Korean leader Kim Jong-un and Chinese President Xi Jinping held talks in Pyongyang, agreeing to expand cooperation in politics, economy and culture, according to state media. President Xi's trip to North Korea comes after he received U.S. President Donald Trump and Russia's Vladimir Putin for talks separately in Beijing. Laura Westbrook reports.
9: Chinese President Xi Jinping's first overseas trip this year and his first to North Korea in 7 years is significant. President Xi says that the relationship between China and North Korea stands at a new historical starting point, and both leaders have agreed to strengthen high-level exchanges, deepen strategic communication, and expand practical cooperation. North Korean state media did not mention whether the leaders discussed Pyongyang's nuclear weapons program or relations with the United States. China is Pyongyang's most important ally, and North Korea's economy depends heavily on China. Analysts say that one of the goals of this trip is President Xi reasserting his influence over a partner that has grown closer to Russia since its invasion of Ukraine, with Pyongyang providing troops to Moscow in the war. Laura Westbrook, Hong Kong.
7: A federal judge has blocked President Trump's policy of imposing a $100,000 fee for H-1B visas, which are used to bring highly skilled workers to the United States.
10: The judge in the case ruled that the $100,000 fee was equivalent to a tax and therefore needs congressional approval. President Trump had imposed the fee through an executive order claiming the H-1B visa program had been abused for years and that there are plenty of qualified Americans to take the jobs. An estimated 730,000 H-1B visa holders work in the United States. The vast majority hail from India and work in the tech sector. The White House says it will appeal the decision. Tony Waterman, Washington.
11: With FSN Spotlight, I'm Simon Marks, looking today in more detail at the situation in the Middle East and the question of whether there is a growing schism between President Donald Trump and Israeli Prime Minister Benjamin Netanyahu. We had already heard reports of tense, angry phone calls between the two of them before the tit-for-tat military action that took place between Israel and Iran over the weekend. Now the US leader says he believes Israel and Iran want to re-establish a ceasefire, but Mark Sievers, former U.S. ambassador to Oman, says it's very difficult to get a clear read on exactly what is going on between Washington and Tel Aviv.
12: There is so much spin and disinformation and deliberate misleading in the media that it's really hard to tell where the reality lies, especially in that kind of key relationship between President Trump and Prime Minister Netanyahu. But clearly at this point, they seem to be headed somewhat in different directions. Part of that is over Lebanon and how to keep Lebanon separate from the Gulf issue. And it may be some Israeli concern as well about where the United States is going in terms of the negotiations with Iran, but I don't really know that that's the case.
11: And President Trump said on Monday that he believes a ceasefire extension between the U.S. and Iran could now advance quickly, although he has said that before. With FSN Spotlight, I'm Simon Marks.
7: 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Ishan Garg reporting.
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0: Hello, friends and neighbors. This is Curtis Salgado. 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That's right, where blues is brain food for your soul, baby. 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
2: Good news for anyone who enjoys summer-like weather as a significant warm-up is expected across the Fredericton, Oromocto, and Capital region through midweek, with temperatures running well above seasonal norms. Highs are forecast to reach around 30 degrees both days, roughly 8 degrees above average for early June. Tuesday, expect a mix of sun and cloud to dominate the day. It will be noticeably warmer and somewhat humid during the afternoon, with a high near 30 degrees and a humidex potentially pushing the low 30s. Winds will be generally light, making it feel even warmer. UV levels will be high, so sunscreen is recommended for extended outdoor activities. Tuesday night will feature mainly clear to partly cloudy skies, with an overnight low between 13 and 15 degrees. Looking to Wednesday, another very warm day is expected with a mix of sun and cloud. Afternoon temperatures will once again climb to around 30 degrees, making it one of the warmest days so far this season. Humidity levels will remain moderate, creating a summer-like feel across the capital region. Wednesday night brings increasing cloud cover with cloudy periods developing and a low near 15 degrees. This warm spell is expected to continue into Thursday before a greater chance of showers and possible thunderstorms arrives later in the week as a weather system approaches the region. That's your Environment Canada forecast for Fredericton, Oromocto, and the Capital Region. Have a great Tuesday and Wednesday, and be prepared for the first real taste of summer heat this week.
3: Motorcycle riders and community supporters are invited to take part in the Deck Toy Run coming up Saturday, June 13th in Fredericton, helping raise money and collect toys for children at the Dr. Everett Chalmers Regional Hospital. 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

0: Hello, my name is James Purley. I'm from Nugukuk First Nation. 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
2: From Feature Story News in New Delhi, I'm Ashan Garg. 37 people are now confirmed to have died and more than 470 people have been injured after an earthquake hit the Philippines. According to the local disaster agency, rescue operations are still underway in Mindanao, the Philippines' main southern island. Rebecca Bundon reports.
3: Rescue crews are continuing to search for survivors after a powerful earthquake struck the southern Philippines. The 7.8 magnitude quake caused buildings to collapse, triggered landslides and damaged roads and bridges. Thousands of residents have been forced from their homes, with many spending the night in evacuation centres as strong aftershocks continue. Authorities warn the death toll could rise as emergency teams work to reach some of the hardest hit communities. The government has mobilised military and disaster response units to support rescue and relief efforts. Rebecca Bundon, Mumbai.
2: North Korean leader Kim Jong-un and Chinese President Xi Jinping held talks in Pyongyang, agreeing to expand cooperation in politics, economy and culture, according to state media. President Xi's trip to North Korea comes after he received U.S. President Donald Trump and Russia's Vladimir Putin for talks separately in Beijing. Laura Westbrook reports.
4: Chinese President Xi Jinping's first overseas trip this year and his first to North Korea in 7 years is significant. President Xi says that the relationship between China and North Korea stands at a new historical starting point, and both leaders have agreed to strengthen high-level exchanges, deepen strategic communication, and expand practical cooperation. North Korean state media did not mention whether the leaders discussed Pyongyang's nuclear weapons program or relations with the United States. China is Pyongyang's most important ally, and North Korea's economy depends heavily on China. Analysts say that one of the goals of this trip is President Xi reasserting his influence over a partner that has grown closer to Russia since its invasion of Ukraine, with Pyongyang providing troops to Moscow in the war. Laura Westbrook, Hong Kong.
2: A federal judge has blocked President Trump's policy of imposing a $100,000 fee for H-1B visas, which are used to bring highly skilled workers to the United States.
5: The judge in the case ruled that the $100,000 fee was equivalent to a tax and therefore needs congressional approval. President Trump had imposed the fee through an executive order claiming the H-1B visa program had been abused for years and that there are plenty of qualified Americans to take the jobs. An estimated 730,000 H-1B visa holders work in the United States. The vast majority hail from India and work in the tech sector. The White House says it will appeal the decision. Tony Waterman, Washington.
6: With FSN Spotlight, I'm Simon Marks, looking today in more detail at the situation in the Middle East and the question of whether there is a growing schism between President Donald Trump and Israeli Prime Minister Benjamin Netanyahu. We had already heard reports of tense, angry phone calls between the two of them before the tit-for-tat military action that took place between Israel and Iran over the weekend. Now the US leader says he believes Israel and Iran want to re-establish a ceasefire, but Mark Sievers, former U.S. ambassador to Oman, says it's very difficult to get a clear read on exactly what is going on between Washington and Tel Aviv.
7: There is so much spin and disinformation and deliberate misleading in the media that it's really hard to tell where the reality lies, especially in that kind of key relationship between President Trump and Prime Minister Netanyahu. But clearly at this point, they seem to be headed somewhat in different directions. Part of that is over Lebanon and how to keep Lebanon separate from the Gulf issue. And it may be some Israeli concern as well about where the United States is going in terms of the negotiations with Iran. But I don't really know that that's the case.
6: And President Trump said on Monday that he believes the ceasefire extension between the U.S. and Iran could now advance quickly, although he has said that before. With FSN Spotlight, I'm Simon Marks.
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3: Good news for anyone who enjoys summer-like weather as a significant warm-up is expected across the Fredericton, Oromocto, and Capital region through midweek, with temperatures running well above seasonal norms. Highs are forecast to reach around 30 degrees both days, roughly 8 degrees above average for early June. Tuesday, expect a mix of sun and cloud to dominate the day. It will be noticeably warmer and somewhat humid during the afternoon, with a high near 30 degrees and a humidex potentially pushing the low 30s. Winds will be generally light, making it feel even warmer. UV levels will be high, so sunscreen is recommended for extended outdoor activities. Tuesday night will feature mainly clear to partly cloudy skies, with an overnight low between 13 and 15 degrees. Looking to Wednesday, another very warm day is expected with a mix of sun and cloud. Afternoon temperatures will once again climb to around 30 degrees, making it one of the warmest days so far this season. Humidity levels will remain moderate, creating a summer-like feel across the capital region. Wednesday night brings increasing cloud cover with cloudy periods developing and a low near 15 degrees. This warm spell is expected to continue into Thursday before a greater chance of showers and possible thunderstorms arrives later in the week as a weather system approaches the region. That's your Environment Canada forecast for Fredericton, Oromocto, and the Capital Region. Have a great Tuesday and Wednesday, and be prepared for the first real taste of summer heat this
4: week. Let's play cards. Dlepsis is a club. Dlepsizik are more than one. Gluz is a diamond. Gluzik are more than one. Another way of saying diamond is besakwed, and in plural, besakwajik. Psuhun is a heart. Psuhunik is more than one. Bix is a spade. Bixig are more than one. Nektuikhazid is an ace. Nizwikhazid, deuce. Nuhuikhazid, three. Nelwikhazid, four. Nanwikhazid, five. Gamachinwikhazid, six. Olwignagwikhazid, seven. Agmulchinwikhazid, eight. Esquinadegwikhazid, nine. Gwydinskawikhazid, 10. Ginchemesis is one way of saying Jack. Ginchemesizik is when you have more than one Jack. Ginchemesk is one way of saying queen. Ginchemeskuk is when you have more than one queen. Wenochisquas is another way of saying queen. Wenochisquaswuk is when you have more than one queen. Ginchamus is king. Ginchamusug is more than one king. So if you were to say that you had an ace of spades, You would say, Nektowik kazid bix. If you were to say a two of spades, you would say, Nizwik kazid bix. And then you would continue on with the rest of the suits and the numbers. Nehe, nadamktegech.
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2: From Feature Story News in New Delhi, I'm Ashan Garg. 37 people are now confirmed to have died and more than 470 people have been injured after an earthquake hit the Philippines. According to the local disaster agency, rescue operations are still underway in Mindanao, the Philippines' main southern island. Rebecca Bundon reports.
3: Rescue crews are continuing to search for survivors after a powerful earthquake struck the southern Philippines. The 7.8 magnitude quake caused buildings to collapse, triggered landslides and damaged roads and bridges. Thousands of residents have been forced from their homes, with many spending the night in evacuation centres as strong aftershocks continue. Authorities warn the death toll could rise as emergency teams work to reach some of the hardest hit communities. The government has mobilised military and disaster response units to support rescue and relief efforts. Rebecca Bundon, Mumbai.
2: North Korean leader Kim Jong-un and Chinese President Xi Jinping held talks in Pyongyang, agreeing to expand cooperation in politics, economy and culture, according to state media. President Xi's trip to North Korea comes after he received U.S. President Donald Trump and Russia's Vladimir Putin for talks separately in Beijing. Laura Westbrook reports.
4: Chinese President Xi Jinping's first overseas trip this year and his first to North Korea in 7 years is significant. President Xi says that the relationship between China and North Korea stands at a new historical starting point, and both leaders have agreed to strengthen high-level exchanges, deepen strategic communication, and expand practical cooperation. North Korean state media did not mention whether the leaders discussed Pyongyang's nuclear weapons program or relations with the United States. China is Pyongyang's most important ally, and North Korea's economy depends heavily on China. Analysts say that one of the goals of this trip is President Xi reasserting his influence over a partner that has grown closer to Russia since its invasion of Ukraine, with Pyongyang providing troops to Moscow in the war. Laura Westbrook, Hong Kong.
2: A federal judge has blocked President Trump's policy of imposing a $100,000 fee for H-1B visas, which are used to bring highly skilled workers to the United States.
5: The judge in the case ruled that the $100,000 fee was equivalent to a tax and therefore needs congressional approval. President Trump had imposed the fee through an executive order claiming the H-1B visa program had been abused for years and that there are plenty of qualified Americans to take the jobs. An estimated 730,000 H-1B visa holders work in the United States. The vast majority hail from India and work in the tech sector. The White House says it will appeal the decision. Tony Waterman, Washington.
6: With FSN Spotlight, I'm Simon Marks, looking today in more detail at the situation in the Middle East and the question of whether there is a growing schism between President Donald Trump and Israeli Prime Minister Benjamin Netanyahu. We had already heard reports of tense, angry phone calls between the two of them before the tit-for-tat military action that took place between Israel and Iran over the weekend. Now the US leader says he believes Israel and Iran want to re-establish a ceasefire, but Mark Sievers, former U.S. ambassador to Oman, says it's very difficult to get a clear read on exactly what is going on between Washington and Tel Aviv.
7: There is so much spin and disinformation and deliberate misleading in the media that it's really hard to tell where the reality lies, especially in that kind of key relationship between President Trump and Prime Minister Netanyahu. But clearly at this point, they seem to be headed somewhat in different directions. Part of that is over Lebanon and how to keep Lebanon separate from the Gulf issue. And it may be some Israeli concern as well about where the United States is going in terms of the negotiations with Iran, but I don't really know that that's the case.
6: And President Trump said on Monday that he believes the ceasefire extension between the U.S. and Iran could now advance quickly, although he has said that before. With FSN Spotlight, I'm Simon Marks.
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2: Good news for anyone who enjoys summer-like weather as a significant warm-up is expected across the Fredericton, Oromocto, and Capital region through midweek, with temperatures running well above seasonal norms. Highs are forecast to reach around 30 degrees both days, roughly 8 degrees above average for early June. Tuesday, expect a mix of sun and cloud to dominate the day. It will be noticeably warmer and somewhat humid during the afternoon, with a high near 30 degrees and a humidex potentially pushing the low 30s. Winds will be generally light, making it feel even warmer. UV levels will be high, so sunscreen is recommended for extended outdoor activities. Tuesday night will feature mainly clear to partly cloudy skies, with an overnight low between 13 and 15 degrees. Looking to Wednesday, another very warm day is expected with a mix of sun and cloud. Afternoon temperatures will once again climb to around 30 degrees, making it one of the warmest days so far this season. Humidity levels will remain moderate, creating a summer-like feel across the capital region. Wednesday night brings increasing cloud cover with cloudy periods developing and a low near 15 degrees. This warm spell is expected to continue into Thursday before a greater chance of showers and possible thunderstorms arrives later in the week as a weather system approaches the region. That's your Environment Canada forecast for Fredericton, Oromocto, and the Capital Region. Have a great Tuesday and Wednesday, and be prepared for the first real taste of summer heat this week.
3: Hi everyone, this is Pat Mitchell-Worley, and coming up next time on Bill Street Caravan, we've got Robert Cray with the high rhythm section and Steve Jordan sitting in on drums. 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
1: From Feature Story News in New Delhi, I'm Ashan Garg. 37 people are now confirmed to have died and more than 470 people have been injured after an earthquake hit the Philippines. According to the local disaster agency, rescue operations are still underway in Mindanao, the Philippines' main southern island. Rebecca Bundon reports.
2: Rescue crews are continuing to search for survivors after a powerful earthquake struck the southern Philippines. The 7.8 magnitude quake caused buildings to collapse, triggered landslides and damaged roads and bridges. Thousands of residents have been forced from their homes, with many spending the night in evacuation centres as strong aftershocks continue. Authorities warn the death toll could rise as emergency teams work to reach some of the hardest hit communities. The government has mobilised military and disaster response units to support rescue and relief efforts. Rebecca Bundon, Mumbai.
1: North Korean leader Kim Jong-un and Chinese President Xi Jinping held talks in Pyongyang, agreeing to expand cooperation in politics, economy and culture, according to state media. President Xi's trip to North Korea comes after he received U.S. President Donald Trump and Russia's Vladimir Putin for talks separately in Beijing. Laura Westbrook reports.
3: Chinese President Xi Jinping's first overseas trip this year and his first to North Korea in 7 years is significant. President Xi says that the relationship between China and North Korea stands at a new historical starting point, and both leaders have agreed to strengthen high-level exchanges, deepen strategic communication, and expand practical cooperation. North Korean state media did not mention whether the leaders discussed Pyongyang's nuclear weapons program or relations with the United States. China is Pyongyang's most important ally, and North Korea's economy depends heavily on China. Analysts say that one of the goals of this trip is President Xi reasserting his influence over a partner that has grown closer to Russia since its invasion of Ukraine, with Pyongyang providing troops to Moscow in the war. Laura Westbrook, Hong Kong.
1: A federal judge has blocked President Trump's policy of imposing a $100,000 fee for H-1B visas, which are used to bring highly skilled workers to the United States.
4: The judge in the case ruled that the $100,000 fee was equivalent to a tax and therefore needs congressional approval. President Trump had imposed the fee through an executive order claiming the H-1B visa program had been abused for years and that there are plenty of qualified Americans to take the jobs. An estimated 730,000 H-1B visa holders work in the United States. The vast majority hail from India and work in the tech sector. The White House says it will appeal the decision. Tony Waterman, Washington.
5: With FSN Spotlight, I'm Simon Marks, looking today in more detail at the situation in the Middle East and the question of whether there is a growing schism between President Donald Trump and Israeli Prime Minister Benjamin Netanyahu. We had already heard reports of tense, angry phone calls between the two of them before the tit-for-tat military action that took place between Israel and Iran over the weekend. Now the US leader says he believes Israel and Iran want to re-establish a ceasefire, but Mark Sievers, former U.S. ambassador to Oman, says it's very difficult to get a clear read on exactly what is going on between Washington and Tel Aviv.
6: There is so much spin and disinformation and deliberate misleading in the media that it's really hard to tell where the reality lies, especially in that kind of key relationship between President Trump and Prime Minister Netanyahu. But clearly at this point, they seem to be headed somewhat in different directions. Part of that is over Lebanon and how to keep Lebanon separate from the Gulf issue. And it may be some Israeli concern as well about where the United States is going in terms of the negotiations with Iran. But I don't really know that that's the case.
5: And President Trump said on Monday that he believes the ceasefire extension between the U.S. and Iran could now advance quickly, although he has said that before. With FSN Spotlight, I'm Simon Marks.
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0: Hi, everyone. This is Pat Mitchell-Worley, and coming up next time on Bill Street Caravan, we've got Robert Cray with the high rhythm section and Steve Jordan sitting in on drums. That's all coming up next time on Bill Street Caravan.
1: Good news for anyone who enjoys summer-like weather as a significant warm-up is expected across the Fredericton, Oromocto, and Capital region through midweek, with temperatures running well above seasonal norms. Highs are forecast to reach around 30 degrees both days, roughly 8 degrees above average for early June. Tuesday, expect a mix of sun and cloud to dominate the day. It will be noticeably warmer and somewhat humid during the afternoon, with a high near 30 degrees and a humidex potentially pushing the low 30s. Winds will be generally light, making it feel even warmer. UV levels will be high, so sunscreen is recommended for extended outdoor activities. Tuesday night will feature mainly clear to partly cloudy skies, with an overnight low between 13 and 15 degrees. Looking to Wednesday, another very warm day is expected with a mix of sun and cloud. Afternoon temperatures will once again climb to around 30 degrees, making it one of the warmest days so far this season. Humidity levels will remain moderate, creating a summer-like feel across the capital region. Wednesday night brings increasing cloud cover with cloudy periods developing and a low near 15 degrees. This warm spell is expected to continue into Thursday before a greater chance of showers and possible thunderstorms arrives later in the week as a weather system approaches the region. That's your Environment Canada forecast for Fredericton, Oromocto, and the Capital Region. Have a great Tuesday and Wednesday, and be prepared for the first real taste of summer heat this week.
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2: From Feature Story News in New Delhi, I'm Ashan Garg. 37 people are now confirmed to have died and more than 470 people have been injured after an earthquake hit the Philippines. According to the local disaster agency, rescue operations are still underway in Mindanao, the Philippines' main southern island. Rebecca Bundon reports.
3: Rescue crews are continuing to search for survivors after a powerful earthquake struck the southern Philippines. The 7.8 magnitude quake caused buildings to collapse, triggered landslides and damaged roads and bridges. Thousands of residents have been forced from their homes, with many spending the night in evacuation centres as strong aftershocks continue. Authorities warn the death toll could rise as emergency teams work to reach some of the hardest hit communities. The government has mobilised military and disaster response units to support rescue and relief efforts. Rebecca Bundon, Mumbai.
2: North Korean leader Kim Jong-un and Chinese President Xi Jinping held talks in Pyongyang, agreeing to expand cooperation in politics, economy and culture, according to state media. President Xi's trip to North Korea comes after he received U.S. President Donald Trump and Russia's Vladimir Putin for talks separately in Beijing. Laura Westbrook reports.
4: Chinese President Xi Jinping's first overseas trip this year and his first to North Korea in 7 years is significant. President Xi says that the relationship between China and North Korea stands at a new historical starting point, and both leaders have agreed to strengthen high-level exchanges, deepen strategic communication, and expand practical cooperation. North Korean state media did not mention whether the leaders discussed Pyongyang's nuclear weapons program or relations with the United States. China is Pyongyang's most important ally, and North Korea's economy depends heavily on China. Analysts say that one of the goals of this trip is President Xi reasserting his influence over a partner that has grown closer to Russia since its invasion of Ukraine, with Pyongyang providing troops to Moscow in the war. Laura Westbrook, Hong Kong.
2: A federal judge has blocked President Trump's policy of imposing a $100,000 fee for H-1B visas, which are used to bring highly skilled workers to the United States.
5: The judge in the case ruled that the $100,000 fee was equivalent to a tax and therefore needs congressional approval. President Trump had imposed the fee through an executive order claiming the H-1B visa program had been abused for years and that there are plenty of qualified Americans to take the jobs. An estimated 730,000 H-1B visa holders work in the United States. The vast majority hail from India and work in the tech sector. The White House says it will appeal the decision. Tony Waterman, Washington.
6: With FSN Spotlight, I'm Simon Marks, looking today in more detail at the situation in the Middle East and the question of whether there is a growing schism between President Donald Trump and Israeli Prime Minister Benjamin Netanyahu. We had already heard reports of tense, angry phone calls between the two of them before the tit-for-tat military action that took place between Israel and Iran over the weekend. Now the US leader says he believes Israel and Iran want to re-establish a ceasefire, but Mark Sievers, former U.S. ambassador to Oman, says it's very difficult to get a clear read on exactly what is going on between Washington and Tel Aviv.
7: There is so much spin and disinformation and deliberate misleading in the media that it's really hard to tell where the reality lies, especially in that kind of key relationship between President Trump and Prime Minister Netanyahu. But clearly at this point, they seem to be headed somewhat in different directions. Part of that is over Lebanon and how to keep Lebanon separate from the Gulf issue. And it may be some Israeli concern as well about where the United States is going in terms of the negotiations with Iran. But I don't really know that that's the case.
6: And President Trump said on Monday that he believes the ceasefire extension between the US and Iran could now advance quickly, although he has said that before. With FSN Spotlight, I'm Simon Marks.
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2: Good news for anyone who enjoys summer-like weather as a significant warm-up is expected across the Fredericton, Oromocto, and Capital region through midweek, with temperatures running well above seasonal norms. Highs are forecast to reach around 30 degrees both days, roughly 8 degrees above average for early June. Tuesday, expect a mix of sun and cloud to dominate the day. It will be noticeably warmer and somewhat humid during the afternoon, with a high near 30 degrees and a humidex potentially pushing the low 30s. Winds will be generally light, making it feel even warmer. UV levels will be high, so sunscreen is recommended for extended outdoor activities. Tuesday night will feature mainly clear to partly cloudy skies, with an overnight low between 13 and 15 degrees. Looking to Wednesday, another very warm day is expected with a mix of sun and cloud. Afternoon temperatures will once again climb to around 30 degrees, making it one of the warmest days so far this season. Humidity levels will remain moderate, creating a summer-like feel across the capital region. Wednesday night brings increasing cloud cover with cloudy periods developing and a low near 15 degrees. This warm spell is expected to continue into Thursday before a greater chance of showers and possible thunderstorms arrives later in the week as a weather system approaches the region. That's your Environment Canada forecast for Fredericton, Oromocto, and the Capital Region. Have a great Tuesday and Wednesday, and be prepared for the first real taste of summer heat this week.
3: Today is Tuesday, June 9th, and here are a few of the stories from around the world of sports. The NBA Finals shifted dramatically Monday night as the San Antonio Spurs climbed back into the series with a thrilling 115-111 victory over the New York Knicks in Game 3 at Madison Square Garden. The Knicks entered the night with a 2-0 series lead, but San Antonio responded with a championship-caliber effort. Victor Wembanyama led the Spurs with 32 points, 8 rebounds, and 6 assists, while the Spurs closed the game on an 11-2 run over the final minutes. New York was paced by Jalen Brunson, who scored 32 points, but the Knicks couldn't hold off the late San Antonio surge. The victory cuts New York's series lead to 2-1, with Game 4 set for Wednesday night back at Madison Square Garden. Turning to the NHL Stanley Cup Final, Game 4 tonight will see the spotlight turn to Las Vegas tonight for Game 4 of the Stanley Cup Final between the Vegas Golden Knights and the Carolina Hurricanes. Vegas carries a 2-1 series advantage into the contest. After a dramatic double overtime victory in Game 3, Carolina now faces a critical challenge, looking to even the series before it heads back east for Game 5. The Hurricanes will be counting on their speed and forecheck to create opportunities, while Vegas continues to lean on its depth and strong goaltending. A Golden Knights win would put them one victory away from the Stanley Cup, while a Carolina victory would turn the series into a best-of-three showdown. Puck drop is scheduled for 8 p.m. Eastern Time. And here are a few of the top stories from around Major League Baseball from Monday's action on the diamond. The Philadelphia Phillies defeated the Toronto Blue Jays 5-2. Philadelphia ace Christopher Sanchez returned to form with a dominant 10-strikeout performance, while the Phillies' offense capitalized on timely hitting to secure the win. The Seattle Mariners topped the Baltimore Orioles 6-3 behind a strong all-around effort and clutch late-game execution. In Washington, the Washington Nationals rallied with 3 runs in the 9th inning to edge the San Francisco Giants 4-3. C.J. Abrams collected 2 hits and drove in a pair of runs as the Nationals completed the comeback. Out west, the San Diego Padres used aggressive small ball tactics and timely execution to defeat the Cincinnati Reds 6-2 in a tightly contested matchup. And in Anaheim, the Houston Astros picked up an important road win 5-4 in 10 innings over the Los Angeles Angels, highlighted by strong defensive play and late inning execution. In other games played, it was the Rays 3-1 over the Red Sox, the Yankees 7-5 over the Guardians in 10 innings, and the Brewers in a 10-inning slugfest 15-14 over the Athletics. That's your sports update for this Tuesday, June 9th. The Spurs are back in the NBA Finals. The Stanley Cup Final resumes tonight with a pivotal Game 4 in Las Vegas, and another busy night of Major League Baseball is on deck. Have a great day, and play safe.
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3: From Feature Story News in New Delhi, I'm Ashan Garg. 37 people are now confirmed to have died and more than 470 people have been injured after an earthquake hit the Philippines. According to the local disaster agency, rescue operations are still underway in Mindanao, the Philippines' main southern island. Rebecca Bundon reports.
4: Rescue crews are continuing to search for survivors after a powerful earthquake struck the southern Philippines. The 7.8 magnitude quake caused buildings to collapse, triggered landslides and damaged roads and bridges. Thousands of residents have been forced from their homes, with many spending the night in evacuation centres as strong aftershocks continue. Authorities warn the death toll could rise as emergency teams work to reach some of the hardest hit communities. The government has mobilised military and disaster response units to support rescue and relief efforts. Rebecca Bundon, Mumbai.
3: North Korean leader Kim Jong-un and Chinese President Xi Jinping held talks in Pyongyang, agreeing to expand cooperation in politics, economy and culture, according to state media. President Xi's trip to North Korea comes after he received U.S. President Donald Trump and Russia's Vladimir Putin for talks separately in Beijing. Laura Westbrook reports.
5: Chinese President Xi Jinping's first overseas trip this year and his first to North Korea in 7 years is significant. President Xi says that the relationship between China and North Korea stands at a new historical starting point, and both leaders have agreed to strengthen high-level exchanges, deepen strategic communication, and expand practical cooperation. North Korean state media did not mention whether the leaders discussed Pyongyang's nuclear weapons program or relations with the United States. China is Pyongyang's most important ally, and North Korea's economy depends heavily on China. Analysts say that one of the goals of this trip is President Xi reasserting his influence over a partner that has grown closer to Russia since its invasion of Ukraine, with Pyongyang providing troops to Moscow in the war. Laura Westbrook, Hong Kong.
3: A federal judge has blocked President Trump's policy of imposing a $100,000 fee for H-1B visas, which are used to bring highly skilled workers to the United States.
6: The judge in the case ruled that the $100,000 fee was equivalent to a tax and therefore needs congressional approval. President Trump had imposed the fee through an executive order claiming the H-1B visa program had been abused for years and that there are plenty of qualified Americans to take the jobs. An estimated 730,000 H-1B visa holders work in the United States. The vast majority hail from India and work in the tech sector. The White House says it will appeal the decision. Tony Waterman, Washington.
7: With FSN Spotlight, I'm Simon Marks, looking today in more detail at the situation in the Middle East and the question of whether there is a growing schism between President Donald Trump and Israeli Prime Minister Benjamin Netanyahu. We had already heard reports of tense, angry phone calls between the two of them before the tit-for-tat military action that took place between Israel and Iran over the weekend. Now the U.S. leader says he believes Israel and Iran want to re-establish a ceasefire, but Mark Sievers, former U.S. ambassador to Oman, says it's very difficult to get a clear read on exactly what is going on between Washington and Tel Aviv.
8: There is so much spin and disinformation and deliberate misleading in the media that it's really hard to tell where the reality lies, especially in that kind of key relationship between President Trump and Prime Minister Netanyahu. But clearly at this point, they seem to be headed somewhat in different directions. Part of that is over Lebanon and how to keep Lebanon separate from the Gulf issue. And it may be some Israeli concern as well about where the United States is going in terms of the negotiations with Iran, but I don't really know that that's the case.
7: And President Trump said on Monday that he believes the ceasefire extension between the U.S. and Iran could now advance quickly, although he has said that before. With FSN Spotlight, I'm Simon Marks.
3: 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But for now, that is the latest FeatureStory News. Ishan Garg reporting.
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12: 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That's right, where blues is brain food for your soul, baby. You got to check it in. 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

0: Hi, everyone. This is Pat Mitchell-Worley, and coming up next time on Bill Street Caravan, we've got Robert Cray with the high rhythm section and Steve Jordan sitting in on drums. That's all coming up next time on Bill Street Caravan.
1: Good news for anyone who enjoys summer-like weather as a significant warm-up is expected across the Fredericton, Oromocto, and Capital region through midweek, with temperatures running well above seasonal norms. Highs are forecast to reach around 30 degrees both days, roughly 8 degrees above average for early June. Tuesday, expect a mix of sun and cloud to dominate the day. It will be noticeably warmer and somewhat humid during the afternoon, with a high near 30 degrees and a humidex potentially pushing the low 30s. Winds will be generally light, making it feel even warmer. UV levels will be high, so sunscreen is recommended for extended outdoor activities. Tuesday night will feature mainly clear to partly cloudy skies, with an overnight low between 13 and 15 degrees. Looking to Wednesday, another very warm day is expected with a mix of sun and cloud. Afternoon temperatures will once again climb to around 30 degrees, making it one of the warmest days so far this season. Humidity levels will remain moderate, creating a summer-like feel across the capital region. Wednesday night brings increasing cloud cover with cloudy periods developing and a low near 15 degrees. This warm spell is expected to continue into Thursday before a greater chance of showers and possible thunderstorms arrives later in the week as a weather system approaches the region. That's your Environment Canada forecast for Fredericton, Oromocto, and the Capital Region. Have a great Tuesday and Wednesday, and be prepared for the first real taste of summer heat this week.
2: 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I'm from Nugukuk First Nation. 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

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Tell Butch and I told Nanny. 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

0: Good news for anyone who enjoys summer-like weather as a significant warm-up is expected across the Fredericton, Oromocto, and Capital region through midweek, with temperatures running well above seasonal norms. Highs are forecast to reach around 30 degrees both days, roughly 8 degrees above average for early June. Tuesday, expect a mix of sun and cloud to dominate the day. It will be noticeably warmer and somewhat humid during the afternoon, with a high near 30 degrees and a humidex potentially pushing the low 30s. Winds will be generally light, making it feel even warmer. UV levels will be high, so sunscreen is recommended for extended outdoor activities. Tuesday night will feature mainly clear to partly cloudy skies, with an overnight low between 13 and 15 degrees. Looking to Wednesday, another very warm day is expected with a mix of sun and cloud. Afternoon temperatures will once again climb to around 30 degrees, making it one of the warmest days so far this season. Humidity levels will remain moderate, creating a summer-like feel across the capital region. Wednesday night brings increasing cloud cover with cloudy periods developing and a low near 15 degrees. This warm spell is expected to continue into Thursday before a greater chance of showers and possible thunderstorms arrives later in the week as a weather system approaches the region. That's your Environment Canada forecast for Fredericton, Oromocto, and the Capital Region. Have a great Tuesday and Wednesday, and be prepared for the first real taste of summer heat this week.
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5: After the break, we'll sit down with Robert and producer Steve Jordan, and it's an interview you don't want to miss.
3: That's all coming up right now on Bill Street Caravan.
5: What's up, Pat?
3: Oh, not much.
5: We have one heck of a show lined up this week.
3: Five-time Grammy Award winner Robert Cray is with us. And wait, it gets even better.
5: How do you even top that?
3: Backing him are Memphis legends, the internationally recognized High Rhythm Section. And behind the kit is the renowned drummer Steve Jordan.
5: Let's fill in the blanks for the fine people out there in radio land. So Robert Cray is one of the finest guitar players and vocalists on the planet. We all know that. And there's always been this Memphis thread throughout his career. He's made many of his records in Memphis at Ardent Studios and at Royal Studios. Willie Mitchell produced a few of his studio efforts. He's in deep with the Mitchell family, which kind of brings us to this most recent effort.
3: Oh, and let me add that Robert also recorded and toured many times with the Memphis Horns, Wayne Jackson, and Andrew Love.
5: Right.
3: They were a big part of his sound in the 80s and 90s, and the Horns were the original on-air personalities for the radio program you're listening to now.
5: That's right. So enter producer, drummer, slash one of the most tasteful and talented musicians in the world, Steve Jordan.
3: Steve Jordan, known best for his work with Keith Richards, The Stones, Bob Dylan, Neil Young, B.B. King, Buddy Guy, Alicia Keys, and most recently John Mayer. He's played with a lot of people.
5: And, at least in my mind, also known for that little documentary that he and Robert Cray made with their old pal Keith Richards back in the late 80s, Hail, Hail, Rock and Roll. That changed the course of this right here 12-year-old boy's life.
3: Did you tell him that?
5: No. He's pretty intense in person, so I just kind of shut up.
3: Well, Robert and Steve holed up in Memphis a few months ago at Royal Studios with our friend Boo Mitchell behind the console and cut a record with a group of living legends, the High Rhythm Section, Leroy and Charles Hodges, Archie Turner, and Lanny McMillan leading the horn section. These are the guys. Well, I don't even know where to start.
5: I know, there's not enough time in our program.
3: Not only are they our friends and some of the best people you could ever know, they're simply the baddest, funkiest, rhythm section ever.
5: Mm-hmm.
3: They are behind all these classic Memphis soul cuts that came out on High Records. Al Green, Ann Peebles, Otis Clay, Don Bryant, O.V. Wright. I mean, it's mind-blowing.
5: Yeah. The result is titled Robert Cray and High Rhythm. It's out right now on JV Records. This week's program is their coming out party captured live in Memphis in front of an adoring crowd of fans, friends, and relatives.
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1: Beale Street Caravan is also supported by awards from the Memphis Convention and Visitors Bureau, the Tennessee Arts Commission, Arts Memphis, and Tennessee Tourism. 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The soundtrack of America was made in Tennessee.
2: We're back, and for those of you just tuning in, this week we're featuring Robert Cray with High Rhythm as they celebrate the release of a brand new studio effort recorded at Royal Studios right here in Memphis, Tennessee.
0: The show was captured at Laughlin Yard. Let's talk a little bit about that. It's a very unique setting.
2: You know, it's a barn. They refer to it as a, quote, coach house, which I guess sounds a little more debonair, but it's a giant barn in downtown Memphis. It has to be over 100 years old. It's where the stables for the Peabody Hotel's carriage horses were, and I think before that it was a cotton warehouse or something.
0: A very unique, special place, a very raw and real setting right smack in the middle of the hustle and bustle of downtown. And I'll add that Beale Street Caravan queen of the mixing console, Don Hopkins, had the place rocking.
2: She is the best. So you and I were over at Royal Studios while the guys were rehearsing for the show. That was really fun. Hanging out with the Hodges brothers and Tex and Harold from the Masqueraders. And you had a chance to sit down and talk with Robert Cray and Steve Jordan. Let's listen in on that.
0: Well, we are here at Royal Studio. Actually, we're not in the Beale Street Caravan studio, but we are in historic Royal Studios. And our guests today, Robert Cray and Steve Jordan. So I'm curious, as a musician and as a producer, how do you view yourself? When you introduce yourself to people, do you say, oh, hey, I play music, or do you say, oh, I produce records?
3: I'm a musician. Mm-hmm. And I think that's the thing that I always gravitate to. First, that's the thing that keeps me honest, and it informs every other thing that I do. If I'm producing, engineering, arranging, composing, it's from the place of being a musician.
0: What was the thing that hooked you guys together? What was the thing that said, yeah, I want to work with him?
4: Well, we've had the opportunity over the years. It was 30 years ago, just over 30 years ago, that we met during the filming of Hail, Hail, Rock and Roll. And so we had that great opportunity to work together. And I mean, think...
3: Yeah, we owe it to Chuck Berry,
4: yeah,
3: actually,
4: yeah,
3: that we were working together.
4: Yeah.
3: So it was kind of apropos on the day he passed that the two of us were together.
4: Yeah.
0: Wow.
3: Mm-hmm. You know, it's kind of wild.
4: And this, I believe, is the fifth project that we've worked together on. We had talked about doing another project, and Steve had emailed me and said, I got it. Robert Cray in High Rhythm. And I said, that's great, you know, and we can record here at Royal Studios. So that's how we came together for this project.
0: It's definitely not your first time calling on some Memphis artists to participate in your musical journey.
4: No.
0: You've worked with Duck Dunn, Steve Cropper. The Memphis Horns.
4: Memphis Horns.
0: The Horns were in the band, in fact.
4: Exactly.
0: For a while. And then also Willie Mitchell produced.
4: Produced a cut on one of the albums that Steve produced,
3: yeah.
4: Take His Shoes Off. And so we came here for some work, and we also recorded in Nashville as well for that particular record. And yeah, so, you know, and of course, I'm a huge fan of Memphis music because this is ground zero as far as I'm concerned. Memphis is ground zero for all the music, so, you know, I'm a huge fan.
0: Robert, you've said that you've never played the same solo twice.
4: Right.
0: And then we've got you, Steve, who are trying to catch that moment, that magic moment.
3: Absolutely.
0: So come on, live against recording.
3: Great question.
4: Yeah.
3: Great
4: live,
3: question.
4: Live is, to me, that's where it's at. I mean, you know, the recording is one thing, but that's your springboard. I mean, it's there. That's when you're learning the tune and everything like that. But once you got it in your soul, you, without even thinking about what you've already done in the studio, you're someplace else. And that's kind of like we're talking about the genre thing again. You leave that because what you're doing now is you're working from your gut and you're improvising. You're off in the jazz land, even mm-hmm. though you can call us whatever kind of music you want, but we're off someplace else. But you're also you got your feet on the ground, and you're off someplace. You're in the tune. I can't express it.
3: Yeah.
4: It's just fun. It's just fun being there in that moment to create, you mm-hmm. know. And live is where it's at. You're there on the stage. You're thinking about the tune. You're in the tune. You're in the moment. And that's where it's at.
5: You're also playing to the people. You're reacting mm-hmm. to the people, the reaction.
4: Yep.
5: You have the instant gratification of it. When you're making a record, sometimes you don't know. You're not getting any feedback except mm-hmm. for the people that are around you.
0: I'll close with asking both of you, have you even thought about a day when you're going to retire?
5: There's no such thing as a musician.
4: There isn't. No.
5: Retiring, that's...
4: There isn't.
5: You do it just like Chuck did, right up until the time mm-hmm. that you cross over.
4: Yeah.
5: And then you continue to do it in another form. Yeah. You know, there's no such thing. That is the reason why we do what we do. We didn't want a day job. not that we have anything against people doing day jobs. That's not what my point. My point is, it's like, what is the thing that's going to keep you engaged in a certain way that nothing else can? Mm-hmm. And that's what mm-hmm. being an artist, whether you're a musician, a
4: painter,
5: graphic artist, yeah. a painter, a sculptor, that's what you do. You wake up thinking about a thing. You have a canvas that is empty, and by the end of the day, there's something on it.
4: Yeah.
5: That is wild. Every time, I don't even think about it anymore, but it used to freaking blow my mind. And Megan and I would laugh about it. We go and we wake up in the morning because we have a recording studio in our home. So we got this Neve console in the living room. She'd have the making of a tune or something. We finish the tune, we record it. It sounded really good. And then by the end of the day, I would say, man, that sounds really professional.
0: All in a day's work.
5: You know, it sounds really professional. That's really something. That's really wild. You know, it's like, great. Like, you started out the day, we didn't have anything.
4: Right.
5: At the end of the day, we got this thing. Mm-hmm. We gave birth to a thing. And it lives on. And then it has its own life. And it's a great thing. And then you'll hear it 10 years later, 5 years later. You'll hear something that you didn't even remember that had happened.
4: Mm-hmm.
5: And then you like it. It's better than hearing something that happened that you didn't like, that's for sure, I can tell you. But, you know, 9 times out of 10, we're liking the thing because you get so into it. You get down in there and you get into the deep molecules. And so you make sure that by the time you say, okay, it's done, that you can feel free letting it go out into the world. Like, you're okay with it. And yeah, so that's it. I love music. I'm going to listen to music my whole life.
4: Yeah.
5: Music is in me. I love music. And I'll be listening to music until I'm not here any longer.
4: That's
5: so
4: right.
5: This is what I do. I might as well just embrace it and go for it.
4: Mm-hmm.
5: I might as well just be in it. Period.
4: Yeah.
0: We are here with Robert Cray and Steve Jordan. Many, many, many thanks.
5: Thank you very much for a wonderful time.
4: Thank you.
1: This interview in its entirety can be found on our social media. Be sure to check it out. Robert and Steve drop a lot of wisdom on everything from the evolution of rock and roll to the Supreme Court of the United States of America.
0: Due to programming constraints, we couldn't squeeze it all in, but it is worth a full listen.
1: You were having a lot of fun, weren't you?
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thank you so much for coming out for the debut of RC and the High Rhythm. 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

0: That was Robert Cray with High Rhythm live on Beale Street Caravan, featuring Leroy and Charles Hodges on bass and B3, respectively, Hubby Turner on keys,
1: Lanny McMillan on sax, Jim Spake on baritone, and Mark Franklin on trumpet. Tex Reitzel and Harold Thomas from legendary Memphis vocal group The Masqueraders on background vocals, and the one and only Steve Jordan on drums.
0: Special thanks to Carla Parisi, Don Hopkins, Boo Mitchell, and everyone at JV Records in Laughlin Yard for making this show possible.
1: Again, the record is out now. It's called Robert Cray and High Rhythm, appropriately. They're going to play a short run of shows, so be sure to check out Robert's tour dates on robertcray.com and catch this once-in-a-lifetime show if you can.
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0: And if you can't meet us there, we'll be back right here next week, so we'll see you then. I'm Pat Mitchell-Worley.
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4: Good afternoon. Here's a look at some of the top stories making news across New Brunswick and Atlantic Canada today. The political landscape in New Brunswick continues to generate discussion following the recent resignation announcement by the leader of the Provincial Green Party. The move has prompted renewed debate about the future direction of the party and the balance of opposition voices at the legislature. Meanwhile, the Holt government continues to focus on economic development, highlighting recent efforts to attract investment, promote exports, and position New Brunswick as a key player in Canada's defense and energy sectors. Public safety remains a major concern across the province. First responders are continuing to urge caution on New Brunswick roads following a number of serious and fatal collisions reported in recent weeks. Police and emergency officials are reminding motorists to slow down, avoid distractions, and drive according to conditions as summer travel volumes begin to increase. Health officials across parts of New Brunswick and Nova Scotia are also keeping a close eye on a rise in suspected drug overdoses. Community organizations and healthcare workers are encouraging residents to be aware of the risks associated with the toxic drug supply and to seek help if they or someone they know may be struggling with addiction. In St. John, energy and economic development continue to be major topics of conversation. Discussions surrounding future energy projects, including small modular nuclear reactor development and broader regional energy planning, remain in focus as governments and industry leaders examine opportunities for long-term growth and energy security in Atlantic Canada. On the economic front, New Brunswick businesses are reporting cautious optimism heading into the summer season. Provincial officials recently recognized a number of exporters at the 2026 New Brunswick Export Awards, while several companies have announced expansion plans supported by provincial investment programs. Government officials say the goal is to create jobs, strengthen productivity, and increase international trade opportunities. Across the region, preparations are underway for what forecasters expect to be a relatively typical Atlantic Canadian summer. Meteorologists say temperatures are expected to remain near seasonal levels through much of the season, with fewer prolonged dry periods than in recent years. While forecasters anticipate a somewhat quieter hurricane season overall, they caution that Atlantic Canadians should still remain prepared for potentially significant storm systems later this summer. In Newfoundland and Labrador, transportation officials continue to monitor ferry operations and summer travel demand as the tourism season ramps up. Marine Atlantic is encouraging travelers to book early as traffic volumes increase heading into the peak summer period. And finally, communities across Atlantic Canada are gearing up for a busy season of festivals, sporting events, and tourism activities. Organizers report strong interest in events throughout New Brunswick, Nova Scotia, Prince Edward Island, and Newfoundland and Labrador as the region moves into the heart of the summer tourism season. That's your Tuesday afternoon news from around New Brunswick and Atlantic Canada. My name is Bill Oxley, and now you're up to date.
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First time in Toronto. He said, son, you got no business in this place. First time in T.O. He said, you got no business in this place. Get out of here and leave without a trace. First time in Hogtown, I was walking down on Queen Street. Walking round downtown with my feet shuffling on the street.

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4: Good news for anyone who enjoys summer-like weather as a significant warm-up is expected across the Fredericton, Oromocto, and Capital region through midweek, with temperatures running well above seasonal norms. Highs are forecast to reach around 30 degrees both days, roughly 8 degrees above average for early June. Tuesday, expect a mix of sun and cloud to dominate the day. It will be noticeably warmer and somewhat humid during the afternoon, with a high near 30 degrees and a humidex potentially pushing the low 30s. Winds will be generally light, making it feel even warmer. UV levels will be high, so sunscreen is recommended for extended outdoor activities. Tuesday night will feature mainly clear to partly cloudy skies, with an overnight low between 13 and 15 degrees. Looking to Wednesday, another very warm day is expected with a mix of sun and cloud. Afternoon temperatures will once again climb to around 30 degrees, making it one of the warmest days so far this season. Humidity levels will remain moderate, creating a summer-like feel across the capital region. Wednesday night brings increasing cloud cover with cloudy periods developing and a low near 15 degrees. This warm spell is expected to continue into Thursday before a greater chance of showers and possible thunderstorms arrives later in the week as a weather system approaches the region. That's your Environment Canada forecast for Fredericton, Oromocto, and the Capital Region. Have a great Tuesday and Wednesday, and be prepared for the first real taste of summer heat this week.
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2: Good afternoon. Here's a look at some of the top stories making news across New Brunswick and Atlantic Canada today. The political landscape in New Brunswick continues to generate discussion following the recent resignation announcement by the leader of the Provincial Green Party. The move has prompted renewed debate about the future direction of the party and the balance of opposition voices at the legislature. Meanwhile, the Holt government continues to focus on economic development, highlighting recent efforts to attract investment, promote exports, and position New Brunswick as a key player in Canada's defense and energy sectors. Public safety remains a major concern across the province. First responders are continuing to urge caution on New Brunswick roads following a number of serious and fatal collisions reported in recent weeks. Police and emergency officials are reminding motorists to slow down, avoid distractions, and drive according to conditions as summer travel volumes begin to increase. Health officials across parts of New Brunswick and Nova Scotia are also keeping a close eye on a rise in suspected drug overdoses. Community organizations and healthcare workers are encouraging residents to be aware of the risks associated with the toxic drug supply and to seek help if they or someone they know may be struggling with addiction. In St. John, energy and economic development continue to be major topics of conversation. Discussions surrounding future energy projects, including small modular nuclear reactor development and broader regional energy planning, remain in focus as governments and industry leaders examine opportunities for long-term growth and energy security in Atlantic Canada. On the economic front, New Brunswick businesses are reporting cautious optimism heading into the summer season. Provincial officials recently recognized a number of exporters at the 2026 New Brunswick Export Awards, while several companies have announced expansion plans supported by provincial investment programs. Government officials say the goal is to create jobs, strengthen productivity, and increase international trade opportunities. Across the region, preparations are underway for what forecasters expect to be a relatively typical Atlantic Canadian summer. Meteorologists say temperatures are expected to remain near seasonal levels through much of the season, with fewer prolonged dry periods than in recent years. While forecasters anticipate a somewhat quieter hurricane season overall, they caution that Atlantic Canadians should still remain prepared for potentially significant storm systems later this summer. In Newfoundland and Labrador, transportation officials continue to monitor ferry operations and summer travel demand as the tourism season ramps up. Marine Atlantic is encouraging travelers to book early as traffic volumes increase heading into the peak summer period. And finally, communities across Atlantic Canada are gearing up for a busy season of festivals, sporting events, and tourism activities. Organizers report strong interest in events throughout New Brunswick, Nova Scotia, Prince Edward Island, and Newfoundland and Labrador as the region moves into the heart of the summer tourism season. That's your Tuesday afternoon news from around New Brunswick and Atlantic Canada. My name is Bill Oxley, and now you're up to date.
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0: Yeah, brother,
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0: 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Right on.

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2: Good news for anyone who enjoys summer-like weather as a significant warm-up is expected across the Fredericton, Oromocto, and Capital region through midweek, with temperatures running well above seasonal norms. Highs are forecast to reach around 30 degrees both days, roughly 8 degrees above average for early June. Tuesday, expect a mix of sun and cloud to dominate the day. It will be noticeably warmer and somewhat humid during the afternoon, with a high near 30 degrees and a humidex potentially pushing the low 30s. Winds will be generally light, making it feel even warmer. UV levels will be high, so sunscreen is recommended for extended outdoor activities. Tuesday night will feature mainly clear to partly cloudy skies, with an overnight low between 13 and 15 degrees. Looking to Wednesday, another very warm day is expected with a mix of sun and cloud. Afternoon temperatures will once again climb to around 30 degrees, making it one of the warmest days so far this season. Humidity levels will remain moderate, creating a summer-like feel across the capital region. Wednesday night brings increasing cloud cover with cloudy periods developing and a low near 15 degrees. This warm spell is expected to continue into Thursday before a greater chance of showers and possible thunderstorms arrives later in the week as a weather system approaches the region. That's your Environment Canada forecast for Fredericton, Oromocto, and the Capital Region. Have a great Tuesday and Wednesday, and be prepared for the first real taste of summer heat this week.
3: Today is Tuesday, June 9th, and here are a few of the stories from around the world of sports. The NBA Finals shifted dramatically Monday night as the San Antonio Spurs climbed back into the series with a thrilling 115-111 victory over the New York Knicks in Game 3 at Madison Square Garden. The Knicks entered the night with a 2-0 series lead, but San Antonio responded with a championship-caliber effort. Victor Wembanyama led the Spurs with 32 points, 8 rebounds, and 6 assists, while the Spurs closed the game on an 11-2 run over the final minutes. New York was paced by Jalen Brunson, who scored 32 points, but the Knicks couldn't hold off the late San Antonio surge. The victory cuts New York's series lead to 2-1, with Game 4 set for Wednesday night back at Madison Square Garden. Turning to the NHL Stanley Cup Final, Game 4 tonight will see the spotlight turn to Las Vegas tonight for Game 4 of the Stanley Cup Final between the Vegas Golden Knights and the Carolina Hurricanes. Vegas carries a 2-1 series advantage into the contest. After a dramatic double overtime victory in Game 3, Carolina now faces a critical challenge, looking to even the series before it heads back east for Game 5. The Hurricanes will be counting on their speed and forecheck to create opportunities, while Vegas continues to lean on its depth and strong goaltending. A Golden Knights win would put them one victory away from the Stanley Cup, while a Carolina victory would turn the series into a best-of-three showdown. Puck drop is scheduled for 8 p.m. Eastern Time. And here are a few of the top stories from around Major League Baseball from Monday's action on the diamond. The Philadelphia Phillies defeated the Toronto Blue Jays 5-2. Philadelphia ace Christopher Sanchez returned to form with a dominant 10-strikeout performance, while the Phillies offense capitalized on timely hitting to secure the win. The Seattle Mariners topped the Baltimore Orioles 6-3 behind a strong all-around effort and clutch late-game execution. In Washington, the Washington Nationals rallied with 3 runs in the 9th inning to edge the San Francisco Giants 4-3. C.J. Abrams collected 2 hits and drove in a pair of runs as the Nationals completed the comeback. Out west, the San Diego Padres used aggressive small ball tactics and timely execution to defeat the Cincinnati Reds 6-2 in a tightly contested matchup. And in Anaheim, the Houston Astros picked up an important road win 5-4 in 10 innings over the Los Angeles Angels, highlighted by strong defensive play and late inning execution. In other games played, it was the Rays 3-1 over the Red Sox, the Yankees 7-5 over the Guardians in 10 innings, and the Brewers in a 10-inning slugfest 15-14 over the Athletics. That's your sports update for this Tuesday, June 9th. The Spurs are back in the NBA Finals. The Stanley Cup Final resumes tonight with a pivotal Game 4 in Las Vegas, and another busy night of Major League Baseball is on deck. Have a great day, and play safe.
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2: Good afternoon. Here's a look at some of the top stories making news across New Brunswick and Atlantic Canada today. The political landscape in New Brunswick continues to generate discussion following the recent resignation announcement by the leader of the Provincial Green Party. The move has prompted renewed debate about the future direction of the party and the balance of opposition voices at the legislature. Meanwhile, the Holt government continues to focus on economic development, highlighting recent efforts to attract investment, promote exports, and position New Brunswick as a key player in Canada's defense and energy sectors. Public safety remains a major concern across the province. First responders are continuing to urge caution on New Brunswick roads following a number of serious and fatal collisions reported in recent weeks. Police and emergency officials are reminding motorists to slow down, avoid distractions, and drive according to conditions as summer travel volumes begin to increase. Health officials across parts of New Brunswick and Nova Scotia are also keeping a close eye on a rise in suspected drug overdoses. Community organizations and healthcare workers are encouraging residents to be aware of the risks associated with the toxic drug supply and to seek help if they or someone they know may be struggling with addiction. In St. John, energy and economic development continue to be major topics of conversation. Discussions surrounding future energy projects, including small modular nuclear reactor development and broader regional energy planning, remain in focus as governments and industry leaders examine opportunities for long-term growth and energy security in Atlantic Canada. On the economic front, New Brunswick businesses are reporting cautious optimism heading into the summer season. Provincial officials recently recognized a number of exporters at the 2026 New Brunswick Export Awards, while several companies have announced expansion plans supported by provincial investment programs. Government officials say the goal is to create jobs, strengthen productivity, and increase international trade opportunities. Across the region, preparations are underway for what forecasters expect to be a relatively typical Atlantic Canadian summer. Meteorologists say temperatures are expected to remain near seasonal levels through much of the season, with fewer prolonged dry periods than in recent years. While forecasters anticipate a somewhat quieter hurricane season overall, they caution that Atlantic Canadians should still remain prepared for potentially significant storm systems later this summer. In Newfoundland and Labrador, transportation officials continue to monitor ferry operations and summer travel demand as the tourism season ramps up. Marine Atlantic is encouraging travelers to book early as traffic volumes increase heading into the peak summer period. And finally, communities across Atlantic Canada are gearing up for a busy season of festivals, sporting events, and tourism activities. Organizers report strong interest in events throughout New Brunswick, Nova Scotia, Prince Edward Island, and Newfoundland and Labrador as the region moves into the heart of the summer tourism season. That's your Tuesday afternoon news from around New Brunswick and Atlantic Canada. My name is Bill Oxley, and now you're up to date.
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3: Hey, Deidre, how's it going?
4: Hi, Joe. Listen, I need your help.
3: Yeah?
4: I am sick and tired of Oscar. He is being a real pest.
3: Yeah.
4: Can you please talk to him? I can't stand it.
3: Hey, hold on. I got another call here. Hey, Oscar.
5: Hey, Joe, man. You know, Deidre's on my last nerve, man. She's all over the Facebook talking about me, man.
3: You know what? I'm going to get the two of you on the line together and have you work it out.

Delhi, St. Mary's Reserve. 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
2: Good news for anyone who enjoys summer-like weather as a significant warm-up is expected across the Fredericton, Oromocto, and Capital region through midweek, with temperatures running well above seasonal norms. Highs are forecast to reach around 30 degrees both days, roughly 8 degrees above average for early June. Tuesday, expect a mix of sun and cloud to dominate the day. It will be noticeably warmer and somewhat humid during the afternoon, with a high near 30 degrees and a humidex potentially pushing the low 30s. Winds will be generally light, making it feel even warmer. UV levels will be high, so sunscreen is recommended for extended outdoor activities. Tuesday night will feature mainly clear to partly cloudy skies, with an overnight low between 13 and 15 degrees. Looking to Wednesday, another very warm day is expected with a mix of sun and cloud. Afternoon temperatures will once again climb to around 30 degrees, making it one of the warmest days so far this season. Humidity levels will remain moderate, creating a summer-like feel across the capital region. Wednesday night brings increasing cloud cover with cloudy periods developing and a low near 15 degrees. This warm spell is expected to continue into Thursday before a greater chance of showers and possible thunderstorms arrives later in the week as a weather system approaches the region. That's your Environment Canada forecast for Fredericton, Oromocto, and the Capital Region. Have a great Tuesday and Wednesday, and be prepared for the first real taste of summer heat this
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1: Good afternoon. Here's a look at some of the top stories making news across New Brunswick and Atlantic Canada today. The political landscape in New Brunswick continues to generate discussion following the recent resignation announcement by the leader of the Provincial Green Party. The move has prompted renewed debate about the future direction of the party and the balance of opposition voices at the legislature. Meanwhile, the Holt government continues to focus on economic development, highlighting recent efforts to attract investment, promote exports, and position New Brunswick as a key player in Canada's defense and energy sectors. Public safety remains a major concern across the province. First responders are continuing to urge caution on New Brunswick roads following a number of serious and fatal collisions reported in recent weeks. Police and emergency officials are reminding motorists to slow down, avoid distractions, and drive according to conditions as summer travel volumes begin to increase. Health officials across parts of New Brunswick and Nova Scotia are also keeping a close eye on a rise in suspected drug overdoses. Community organizations and healthcare workers are encouraging residents to be aware of the risks associated with the toxic drug supply and to seek help if they or someone they know may be struggling with addiction. In St. John, energy and economic development continue to be major topics of conversation. Discussions surrounding future energy projects, including small modular nuclear reactor development and broader regional energy planning, remain in focus as governments and industry leaders examine opportunities for long-term growth and energy security in Atlantic Canada. On the economic front, New Brunswick businesses are reporting cautious optimism heading into the summer season. Provincial officials recently recognized a number of exporters at the 2026 New Brunswick Export Awards, while several companies have announced expansion plans supported by provincial investment programs. Government officials say the goal is to create jobs, strengthen productivity, and increase international trade opportunities. Across the region, preparations are underway for what forecasters expect to be a relatively typical Atlantic Canadian summer. Meteorologists say temperatures are expected to remain near seasonal levels through much of the season, with fewer prolonged dry periods than in recent years. While forecasters anticipate a somewhat quieter hurricane season overall, they caution that Atlantic Canadians should still remain prepared for potentially significant storm systems later this summer. In Newfoundland and Labrador, transportation officials continue to monitor ferry operations and summer travel demand as the tourism season ramps up. Marine Atlantic is encouraging travelers to book early as traffic volumes increase heading into the peak summer period. And finally, communities across Atlantic Canada are gearing up for a busy season of festivals, sporting events, and tourism activities. Organizers report strong interest in events throughout New Brunswick, Nova Scotia, Prince Edward Island, and Newfoundland and Labrador as the region moves into the heart of the summer tourism season. That's your Tuesday afternoon news from around New Brunswick and Atlantic Canada. My name is Bill Oxley, and now you're up to date.
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Also younger than the sun. And our bonnet boat was one as we sailed into the mystic.

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This is Curtis Salgado. 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That's right, where blues is brain food for your soul, baby. 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
1: Motorcycle riders and community supporters are invited to take part in the Deck Toy Run coming up Saturday, June 13th in Fredericton, helping raise money and collect toys for children at the Dr. Everett Chalmers Regional Hospital. Participants will meet at Leon's Furniture beginning at 11 a.m. Riders are asked to bring along a new, unused, or unopened toy, along with a $20 donation per rider. The ride will travel through the Fredericton area before returning to the Dr. Everett Chalmers Hospital at approximately 1 p.m., where the donations and toys will be presented for local children and families. Organizers say everyone is welcome to take part and help make a difference for kids in our community.

0: For more information on the Deck Toy Run or to get involved, contact Dave at 506-471-2730. Again, that's the Deck Toy Run, happening Saturday, June 13th in Fredericton.
1: Good news for anyone who enjoys summer-like weather as a significant warm-up is expected across the Fredericton, Oromocto, and Capital region through midweek, with temperatures running well above seasonal norms. Highs are forecast to reach around 30 degrees both days, roughly 8 degrees above average for early June. Tuesday, expect a mix of sun and cloud to dominate the day. It will be noticeably warmer and somewhat humid during the afternoon, with a high near 30 degrees and a humidex potentially pushing the low 30s. Winds will be generally light, making it feel even warmer. UV levels will be high, so sunscreen is recommended for extended outdoor activities. Tuesday night will feature mainly clear to partly cloudy skies, with an overnight low between 13 and 15 degrees. Looking to Wednesday, another very warm day is expected with a mix of sun and cloud. Afternoon temperatures will once again climb to around 30 degrees, making it one of the warmest days so far this season. Humidity levels will remain moderate, creating a summer-like feel across the capital region. Wednesday night brings increasing cloud cover with cloudy periods developing and a low near 15 degrees. This warm spell is expected to continue into Thursday before a greater chance of showers and possible thunderstorms arrives later in the week as a weather system approaches the region. That's your Environment Canada forecast for Fredericton, Oromocto, and the Capital Region. Have a great Tuesday and Wednesday, and be prepared for the first real taste of summer heat this week.
2: Dengakul gilwendil nabamak, ablasam wes nandliwis. 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Grass and spark. Long ago, grass and spark were walking along. Eventually, they came to a little brook. Spark said to grass, "How can we walk across the brook?" Grass told him, "I'll lie across so that you can go across." Spark said to him, "If I fall in, I'll go out completely." Grass told him, "You wouldn't fall in. Come. You better go across now." And so Spark started to scamper across. When he came to the middle, he said to Grass, "This swings nicely. Here I will stay swinging." Then indeed Grass broke. He burned apart. Spark fell into the water. Then indeed he went out, and grass was broken. Nearby, a rabbit was sitting under a tree, watching them and listening to them going on. And he laughed so hard that his stomach broke. He said to a man who was going by, "Can you please help me? My stomach split when I was laughing." Then the man took him to the shoemaker's to get him sewn up. The shoemaker said to the rabbit, "Don't make fun of anyone again. You'll do yourself more harm." That's the end of the story.
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8: Good afternoon. Here's a look at some of the top stories making news across New Brunswick and Atlantic Canada today. The political landscape in New Brunswick continues to generate discussion following the recent resignation announcement by the leader of the Provincial Green Party. The move has prompted renewed debate about the future direction of the party and the balance of opposition voices at the legislature. Meanwhile, the Holt government continues to focus on economic development, highlighting recent efforts to attract investment, promote exports, and position New Brunswick as a key player in Canada's defense and energy sectors. Public safety remains a major concern across the province. First responders are continuing to urge caution on New Brunswick roads following a number of serious and fatal collisions reported in recent weeks. Police and emergency officials are reminding motorists to slow down, avoid distractions, and drive according to conditions as summer travel volumes begin to increase. Health officials across parts of New Brunswick and Nova Scotia are also keeping a close eye on a rise in suspected drug overdoses. Community organizations and healthcare workers are encouraging residents to be aware of the risks associated with the toxic drug supply and to seek help if they or someone they know may be struggling with addiction. In St. John, energy and economic development continue to be major topics of conversation. Discussions surrounding future energy projects, including small modular nuclear reactor development and broader regional energy planning, remain in focus as governments and industry leaders examine opportunities for long-term growth and energy security in Atlantic Canada. On the economic front, New Brunswick businesses are reporting cautious optimism heading into the summer season. Provincial officials recently recognized a number of exporters at the 2026 New Brunswick Export Awards, while several companies have announced expansion plans supported by provincial investment programs. Government officials say the goal is to create jobs, strengthen productivity, and increase international trade opportunities. Across the region, preparations are underway for what forecasters expect to be a relatively typical Atlantic Canadian summer. Meteorologists say temperatures are expected to remain near seasonal levels through much of the season, with fewer prolonged dry periods than in recent years. While forecasters anticipate a somewhat quieter hurricane season overall, they caution that Atlantic Canadians should still remain prepared for potentially significant storm systems later this summer. In Newfoundland and Labrador, transportation officials continue to monitor ferry operations and summer travel demand as the tourism season ramps up. Marine Atlantic is encouraging travelers to book early as traffic volumes increase heading into the peak summer period. And finally, communities across Atlantic Canada are gearing up for a busy season of festivals, sporting events, and tourism activities. Organizers report strong interest in events throughout New Brunswick, Nova Scotia, Prince Edward Island, and Newfoundland and Labrador as the region moves into the heart of the summer tourism season. That's your Tuesday afternoon news from around New Brunswick and Atlantic Canada. My name is Bill Oxley, and now you're up to date.
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1: Good news for anyone who enjoys summer-like weather as a significant warm-up is expected across the Fredericton, Oromocto, and Capital region through midweek, with temperatures running well above seasonal norms. Highs are forecast to reach around 30 degrees both days, roughly 8 degrees above average for early June. Tuesday night will feature mainly clear to partly cloudy skies with an overnight low between 13 and 15 degrees. Looking to Wednesday, another very warm day is expected with a mix of sun and cloud. Afternoon temperatures will once again climb to around 30 degrees, making it one of the warmest days so far this season. Humidity levels will remain moderate, creating a summer-like feel across the capital region. Wednesday night brings increasing cloud cover with cloudy periods developing and a low near 15 degrees. This warm spell is expected to continue into Thursday before a greater chance of showers and possible thunderstorms arrives later in the week as a weather system approaches the region. That's your Environment Canada forecast for Fredericton, Oromocto, and the Capital Region. Have a great Tuesday and Wednesday, and be prepared for the first real taste of summer heat this week.
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3: Good afternoon. Here's a look at some of the top stories making news across New Brunswick and Atlantic Canada today. The political landscape in New Brunswick continues to generate discussion following the recent resignation announcement by the leader of the Provincial Green Party. The move has prompted renewed debate about the future direction of the party and the balance of opposition voices at the legislature. Meanwhile, the Holt government continues to focus on economic development, highlighting recent efforts to attract investment, promote exports, and position New Brunswick as a key player in Canada's defense and energy sectors. Public safety remains a major concern across the province. First responders are continuing to urge caution on New Brunswick roads following a number of serious and fatal collisions reported in recent weeks. Police and emergency officials are reminding motorists to slow down, avoid distractions, and drive according to conditions as summer travel volumes begin to increase. Health officials across parts of New Brunswick and Nova Scotia are also keeping a close eye on a rise in suspected drug overdoses. Community organizations and healthcare workers are encouraging residents to be aware of the risks associated with the toxic drug supply and to seek help if they or someone they know may be struggling with addiction. In St. John, energy and economic development continue to be major topics of conversation. Discussions surrounding future energy projects, including small modular nuclear reactor development and broader regional energy planning, remain in focus as governments and industry leaders examine opportunities for long-term growth and energy security in Atlantic Canada. On the economic front, New Brunswick businesses are reporting cautious optimism heading into the summer season. Provincial officials recently recognized a number of exporters at the 2026 New Brunswick Export Awards, while several companies have announced expansion plans supported by provincial investment programs. Government officials say the goal is to create jobs, strengthen productivity, and increase international trade opportunities. Across the region, preparations are underway for what forecasters expect to be a relatively typical Atlantic Canadian summer. Meteorologists say temperatures are expected to remain near seasonal levels through much of the season, with fewer prolonged dry periods than in recent years. While forecasters anticipate a somewhat quieter hurricane season overall, they caution that Atlantic Canadians should still remain prepared for potentially significant storm systems later this summer. In Newfoundland and Labrador, transportation officials continue to monitor ferry operations and summer travel demand as the tourism season ramps up. Marine Atlantic is encouraging travelers to book early as traffic volumes increase heading into the peak summer period. And finally, communities across Atlantic Canada are gearing up for a busy season of festivals, sporting events, and tourism activities. Organizers report strong interest in events throughout New Brunswick, Nova Scotia, Prince Edward Island, and Newfoundland and Labrador as the region moves into the heart of the summer tourism season. That's your Tuesday afternoon news from around New Brunswick and Atlantic Canada. My name is Bill Oxley, and now you're up to date.
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3: Good news for anyone who enjoys summer-like weather as a significant warm-up is expected across the Fredericton, Oromocto, and Capital region through midweek, with temperatures running well above seasonal norms. Highs are forecast to reach around 30 degrees both days, roughly 8 degrees above average for early June. Tuesday night will feature mainly clear to partly cloudy skies with an overnight low between 13 and 15 degrees. Looking to Wednesday, another very warm day is expected with a mix of sun and cloud. Afternoon temperatures will once again climb to around 30 degrees, making it one of the warmest days so far this season. Humidity levels will remain moderate, creating a summer-like feel across the capital region. Wednesday night brings increasing cloud cover with cloudy periods developing and a low near 15 degrees. This warm spell is expected to continue into Thursday before a greater chance of showers and possible thunderstorms arrives later in the week as a weather system approaches the region. That's your Environment Canada forecast for Fredericton, Oromocto, and the Capital Region. Have a great Tuesday and Wednesday, and be prepared for the first real taste of summer heat this week.
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4: Good news for anyone who enjoys summer-like weather as a significant warm-up is expected across the Fredericton, Oromocto, and Capital region through midweek, with temperatures running well above seasonal norms. Highs are forecast to reach around 30 degrees both days, roughly 8 degrees above average for early June. Tuesday night will feature mainly clear to partly cloudy skies with an overnight low between 13 and 15 degrees. Looking to Wednesday, another very warm day is expected with a mix of sun and cloud. Afternoon temperatures will once again climb to around 30 degrees, making it one of the warmest days so far this season. Humidity levels will remain moderate, creating a summer-like feel across the capital region. Wednesday night brings increasing cloud cover with cloudy periods developing and a low near 15 degrees. This warm spell is expected to continue into Thursday before a greater chance of showers and possible thunderstorms arrives later in the week as a weather system approaches the region. That's your Environment Canada forecast for Fredericton, Oromocto, and the Capital Region. Have a great Tuesday and Wednesday, and be prepared for the first real taste of summer heat this week.
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2: Good news for anyone who enjoys summer-like weather, as a significant warm-up is expected across the Fredericton, Oromocto, and Capital region through midweek, with temperatures running well above seasonal norms. Highs are forecast to reach around 30 degrees both days, roughly 8 degrees above average for early June. Tuesday night will feature mainly clear to partly cloudy skies with an overnight low between 13 and 15 degrees. Looking to Wednesday, another very warm day is expected with a mix of sun and cloud. Afternoon temperatures will once again climb to around 30 degrees, making it one of the warmest days so far this season. Humidity levels will remain moderate, creating a summer-like feel across the capital region. Wednesday night brings increasing cloud cover with cloudy periods developing and a low near 15 degrees. This warm spell is expected to continue into Thursday before a greater chance of showers and possible thunderstorms arrives later in the week as a weather system approaches the region. That's your Environment Canada forecast for Fredericton, Oromocto, and the Capital Region. Have a great Tuesday and Wednesday, and be prepared for the first real taste of summer heat this
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Hello, friends and neighbors. This is Curtis Salgado. You're listening to 95.7 The Wolf, the only station of the Rock and Blues Nation. That's right, where blues is brain food for your soul, baby. You got to check it in. 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

It's all in your head. It's rigged there by suits, and I don't mean feds. But he says that somewhere out there online is a place you can go where you can get outside. He's on the tour almost every night. Just look for God, 1469. He probably won't answer, but that's just his

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2: Good news for anyone who enjoys summer-like weather, as a significant warm-up is expected across the Fredericton, Oromocto, and Capital region through midweek, with temperatures running well above seasonal norms. Highs are forecast to reach around 30 degrees both days, roughly 8 degrees above average for early June. Tuesday night will feature mainly clear to partly cloudy skies with an overnight low between 13 and 15 degrees. Looking to Wednesday, another very warm day is expected with a mix of sun and cloud. Afternoon temperatures will once again climb to around 30 degrees, making it one of the warmest days so far this season. Humidity levels will remain moderate, creating a summer-like feel across the capital region. Wednesday night brings increasing cloud cover with cloudy periods developing and a low near 15 degrees. This warm spell is expected to continue into Thursday before a greater chance of showers and possible thunderstorms arrives later in the week as a weather system approaches the region. That's your Environment Canada forecast for Fredericton, Oromocto, and the Capital Region.